Come on, come on. It's party time. Here, take a hit of this. Come on, check this out. I know you like it. Come on, take a hit of this. One more time, alright?

0: you tell me what train is this?
1: This is the Uptown Express.
0: Uptown Express, yeah, I think that's the train I want.
1: Listen, where you going?
0: I'm just going to hang up, and where you going?

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1: Well, now, what have we here?

0: We are in here once again, Soho Radio, of course. This is a Southern Hospitality Show, the regulator show. Myself, Rob Percy, in the building. We've got the world's greatest seated DJ. He's been trying to stand up a little bit recently, Super Rick.
1: Yeah, I'm going to
0: be regulating that tonight myself.
1: All right, okay.
0: In the place.
1: Yeah.
0: Of course, we've got Britain's sexiest label boss in the building. How are you feeling, Tom Lee?
2: I'm good.
0: We are missing our girl, Ray D, tonight. The Bay Around Town. However, we are replacing her with Radio Royalty. The legend that is DJ Swerve. How are you feeling, Swerve?
3: Way too kind. Honored to be here.
0: Radio Royalty. There's no other way to describe it.
3: Well, yeah.
0: Like,
3: thank you. I'm sure there is, but...
0: Like Crash Crew said at the start of the show on the radio, you have been on the radio for many a year and now you're back on the radio with us today. So
3: yeah,
0: we are
3: great.
0: Very, very grateful for that, Swerve.
3: Thank you so much.
0: How are you feeling about the topic of the show today, people? We're going to be going in with an all 80s special. We're going to be going a little bit more deep cuts, you know. We're not going to be doing like necessarily a Run DMC and a Public Enemy and a, you know, Rob Bass and Easy Rock. We're going to be going a little deeper, sort of trying vaguely to kind of track the progression of hip-hop in the 80s. Tom, obviously this is before your time.
2: Yeah.
0: What is your sort of general perception of 80s rap if you were to look at it as a kind of, what's the word, morass?
2: Look, this is just my personal perception.
0: Keep it real.
2: I've sort of said this before on the show, like NWA was what got me into rap, even though it was...
0: An 80s group?
2: Yeah, an 80s group, well, into the very, very start of the 90s. What? When did Ice Cube leave? 91?
0: 90? 90, yeah.
2: That was what got me into rap, even though, you know, I first bought that CD in like 98. So that period, I love, like, late 80s West Coast music.
0: Yep.
2: Obviously, like, a big part of my music upbringing is dance music, so that has always led me to like go back into stuff like Miami Bass,
0: right? Yeah,
2: Mantronics, Electro,
0: oh,
2: stuff like that.
0: Definitely get to Mantronics on the show.
2: So
0: today.
2: That stuff is all very dear to me, and like I know the obvious big mid to late 80s rap records.
0: Yeah, of course.
2: You know,
0: yeah,
2: King of Rock, whatever.
0: Yeah.
2: But a lot of it is just like a total blind spot for me. Not something I know a lot about.
0: Well, I'm hoping today myself, Super Ricks, and DJ Swerve can sort of not educate. I hate that word. But,
2: every day's
0: enlighten.
2: A school day.
0: Every day's a school day. Swerve, do you feel that when we have, you know, we've got hip-hop Twitter now, we've got all these kind of a million outlets covering hip-hop, it's wild for us who grew up in the 80s to think that now. Do you feel that 80s hip-hop is overlooked in the same way maybe 50s music was in favor of 60s music?
3: I think the main problem is it's who you're asking that are putting these polls together.
0: Okay.
3: And it literally is. If you're going to find out what the greatest rap records were of the 80s, or how good the 80s were, ask people that were active, that were buying records, or that were clubbing, or were doing whatever.
0: Flex
3: have
0: bomb.
3: That perspective. So whenever I want to find out something about particular genres, I will go to those DJs or those people that were there, that were active, and then seek their opinions. So hopefully we can do that with this for people that might be fresh to the 80s hip-hop sound, because this was the first genre that I fell in love with.
0: Yeah, me too.
3: Like the first.
2: Can I ask a question early on? And it's a question I've asked before, but I think I was talking about actually dancehall rather than 80s hip-hop. But like, I think there's always been an issue with the fact that modern Western music press, predominantly white music press, has always canonized stuff in albums.
0: Yeah.
2: And is part of this issue where we're talking about the 80s not being effectively canonized, the fact that there are just big...
0: I mean, that's
2: quote
0: a good
2: unquote
0: point.
2: Classic hip hop albums from the 90s, maybe, and obviously it was very much like a single culture and like a block party culture, whatever, at the start.
1: It was early
0: very,
1: on.
0: Very good. That's a really good point, Tom. I think there's definitely something in that, because until maybe Raising Hell, I don't think people really thought of hip hop as an album genre. Would you say Raising Hell was maybe Run DMC was the first album that people, obviously Houdini had albums before.
2: What year is that? Sorry, Charlotte.
0: That's 86.
2: 86. Okay.
0: 86.
2: 86. Okay.
0: And then beyond that, it kind of then did become a bit of an album culture. Then you had Public

0: Street Sounds Electros, which were compilations,
1: and that
0: before then. But again, made up. The reason why they put them out is because they were made up of
1: 12-inch records.
0: 12-inch records, right? So that is a very good point. But I would say, yeah, I think as well, out like Run DMC Raising Hell was one of the ones that then it stuck because it was so massive. It then became an album amongst every other kind of music, right?
1: Yeah,
0: before
1: yeah.
0: that, maybe not as much.
1: Raising Hell would have been put next to like a Dire Straits album.
0: Yeah.
1: In the mid-80s.
2: It was when the money started to really flow that the album started to come. Because originally it was like, this is just a dope project. You would get together with your homies.
1: Yeah.
2: And you would put music together and you would afford a 12. You get the studio time and you put them out.
1: So. Yeah. And the early 80s, I feel, is the most overlooked era. Like, obviously, late 80s, we get the very late 80s. We've got quite a lot of people who are recognizable. Yeah. Everyone from Third Base, Beastie Boys, you know, Run DMC, all the usual names. However, the early 80s maybe had the most change in hip-hop that has ever happened. Let me explain what I mean.
0: Mm.
1: If you think we've kind of had trap music now for like 15 years as the kind of dominant sound in hip-hop, and it hasn't really changed that much since the sort of early 2010s, it's still kind of that sound. And again, in the 90s, we had quite a long era of kind of jazzy, boom-bappy music, maybe 5-6 years of that. In the early 80s, it felt like it was changing on a weekly basis, right?
2: Yeah. Well, it was the technology. As technology sort of accelerated, so the production reflected that. If you look at, go back to like Rapper's Delight, a lot of these were over live instrumentation or records that previously existed. Then the drum machines come in, the sound changes. Then samplers come in, loops are available.
0: Yeah.
2: Marley Marl has that eureka moment with, like, I believe it was a reverb that ended up playing a snare sound that he didn't think was going to be able to be done. Then you can play your own snare sounds. So there's this huge, like, exponential curve of like technology.
1: And some of those records were literally like the first time to use that technology.
2: Yeah.
1: And almost the record is then synonymous with that, like you say, that piece of kit.
0: Yeah.
1: It's crazy.
2: Well, it's like how creative a lot of the original artists were. They were in a lot of ways, they were using equipment that wasn't designed for them. The 808 was meant to replace a drummer, and it was a terrible replacement for a live drummer. So it ended up in bargain bins, which then creative, predominantly black musicians then picked them up because they could afford them. They had the inspiration and the imagination and creativity to create genres out of it.
1: Yeah, see, this is why it's radio royalty.
0: Nuts, isn't it?
1: That was a perfect breakdown swerve.
0: Yeah.
1: Let's get into some sort of early 80s gems. A few, like, today we're going to try and play, like, deeper cuts. We might throw in a few kind of obvious ones, but we want to play a bit deeper than, you know, when we say deep cuts, we could go super, super deep because we're all kind of hip-hop nerds in the building right now. However, talking of hip-hop nerds, shout out my man JP locked in, Big Johnny Roast locked in. He's a guy who knows about 80s rap.
0: He knows his
1: onions. He knows about everything, let's be honest.
0: He knows his onions. I'd say I saw he posted a few records up today on his Instagram. He always does. He's always got some like mega rare test press that no one else has got or something.
1: Of course he has.
0: Yeah.
1: Of course he has. He's probably gatekeeping it from us. Anyway, listen, I'm not going to hate on him. I'm going to show some love to my boy JP. Let's do this, Super Riggs.

0: Yes, yes. That was the sounds of Dr. Jekyll and Mr. Hyde, like it was 1983-84 all over again. Of course, Dr. Jekyll and Mr. Hyde featured the legend that is André Harrell, DJ Swerve.
1: Yeah, man. Uptown Records.
0: Uptown Records. Maybe one of my favourite labels of all time.
1: I reckon when, if we... Sorry.
0: Go on.
1: If we add up the records that we've got in our collection by label, I reckon Uptown's going to be well up there. Probably with Def Jam.
0: It's just something about when I see that Uptown logo, it kind of... And all the stuff I'm into with the swing beat and the, like, you know, the hip-hop soul, whatever. Uptown just seemed to encapsulate the whole thing. Anyway, we're getting distracted. That's really late 80s, 90s.
1: Yeah.
0: We are firmly in the early 80s right now. Soho Radio, myself, Rob Percy. We've got DJ Super Ricks sitting down once again. The world's greatest seated DJ. How are you feeling, Super Ricks?
2: Yeah, good. Great to hear these. I love Fast Life, man.
0: Fast Life.
2: Such a banger.
0: Swerve, how do you feel about that, Dr. Jekyll and Mr. Hyde?
1: I really enjoyed it. And the other one I enjoyed earlier that I forgot to mention was Pump Me Up.
0: Pump Me Up.
2: Yeah.
1: Because record. It always reminds me of DJ Cheese, who's another iconic DJ.
0: Iconic
1: Philly legendary DJ,
0: from
1: back in the day.
0: Was it from Philly Cheese?
1: Now you're putting me under pressure.
0: I don't know. JP's going to be screaming at the radio right now going, Rob, you should know this. But I can't remember. Anyway, we've also got Tom Lee in the building. Now, Tom, you were kind of fascinated by some of those lyrics from Ice-T.
3: Yeah, if I could, I'd like to just take some time for reading.
0: Before he reads this, we were thinking at the time, why did Ice-T leave these lyrics in? We're probably like, it's probably a one-take job back then. You know, studio time was expensive.
3: Yeah.
0: Break it down, Tom.
3: You couldn't just do it in your bedroom then. When I was brought into this world, my mama never asked if I was boy or girl. First I rolled over to her and gave her a kiss. She said, your daddy don't rock me like this.
2: Yeah.
0: Like, that is...
3: It's rogue. Rappers just be saying shit, as they say.
0: On every level.
2: The thing is, he probably made that up on the spot because an opportunity came up to record something in the studio.
3: Yeah.
2: They probably just made the beat there and then. And then he didn't even get to listen to it again, probably.
0: But what? Why would you go to that?
2: Just
0: words, just
2: that, words that rhyme. I think it was like people weren't, you know, so over the top on lyricism
0: back
2: then.
0: Yeah, clearly not. But listen, still great foundational records. And Ice-T is one of my all-time favorites. I think, as we discussed at the top of the show, I think an 80s icon like Ice-T is kind of left out of history a little bit now. You know, people talk about Biggie, Tupac, Snoop, Dre, but Ice-T kind of held down the 80s in many ways.
1: Well, remember, to a lot of people, like, he will be an actor.
3: Yeah, he's Law and Order guy.
0: Yeah.
1: So you won't go that far back.
0: And also, I remember the album that kind of everyone got into with Ice-T is kind of, I was like banging to Ice-T, and I remember it sort of peaked with Freedom of Speech album. But it was the OG album where I thought he'd kind of almost regressed, that everyone kind of suddenly got into, and that sort of blew him up. And then, like you say, the rest is kind of largely an acting career after that.
1: Some people may argue the Power album.
0: I mean, I loved, that's probably my favorite.
1: Yeah, yeah.
0: But I was just saying, because of my age, I think Freedom of Speech was the one, by that point I was like firm.
1: Well, it took him over the edge.
0: I don't think it took him over the edge. I personally was just firmly an Ice-T fan, so Power kind of came out, it was already out, whereas I anticipated the Iceberg Freedom of Speech album. I think that's the difference. You mentioned Electro's guys. I think there's so many songs on the Electro compilations that, when we say encapsulate a time, not really, because some of those early ones, it was all over the place, wasn't it? Because you'd get one record that was firmly like an Electro record or like a bass record. Then you'd get another record that had sort of proto rapping on it. Then you'd have another record that was a purely instrumental DJ record. And when do you think...
2: Also play instrumentals of things that we always... Like, because we didn't have all the 12s at the time, that you just thought was an instrumental record.
0: Yeah,
2: and then you found out, there's rapping on this.
0: Rapping on this, if you actually buy the 12. When do you think... What year do you think it became uniform on the Electros, where it was kind of, when they had to start calling them the hip-hops? Did it happen before that, where suddenly everything was kind of like a Marley Marl-esque rap record?
2: Well, they definitely, it was hip-hop Electro 11, wasn't it? They started putting it on then.
0: Oh, was it, is it on
2: like at the time, and then Electro 10 was still Electro 10, and they had they had stuff that was definitely like experimental electro stuff on there, and then 11 seemed to be apart from like maybe Primrose Path, which was a Hashim
0: tune. Okay, yeah.
2: But then it started definitely getting more hip-hop, I would say.
0: And we mentioned the West Coast with Ice-T.
2: Hmm.
0: There was kind of like a little delay in the 80s where New York and surrounding boroughs was kind of creating the sounds. They was moving quite fast. And then you'd get these kind of, like NWA even, were kind of musically a bit of a throwback by the time they came out. If you actually think of the production, you know, Marley Marl was kind of doing that 2 years earlier.
3: Because wasn't it all samples of that stuff anyway? Wasn't Dr. Dre stuff all sampling those Ultimate Beats and Breaks and stuff?
0: Yeah, and the West Coast was a little bit slower. So you'd get that sort of delay of like a King T record might sound like in 88, might sound like an Eric B. and Rakim record from 86.
2: If
0: that makes sense. A little bit of a delay.
2: Yeah. Yeah, that's true. I just remember it being... But the electro stuff, I mean, it was definitely the technology like we were talking about earlier, right? When it became sample-based hip-hop when better samplers were coming in.
0: Yeah.
2: Not just DMX drum machines. And I'd say Marley Marl and
0: Howie T.
2: Yeah.
0: Rest in peace.
2: Yeah.
0: We'll get to Howie T at some point.
3: Yeah, yeah.
0: Listen, we need to get into some of that kind of... So like years like 84 and 85 were kind of unusual years for hip-hop swerve, weren't they? If you look back now, kind of so much was changing. So you've got like a record like Sucker MC's in sort of 83. And then you've still got electro records that are big in 84. It's hard to explain now to someone who wasn't there at the time. We were all... Even as listeners, you were kind of finding your way as well. Is that a fair thing to say?
1: I mean, there were definitely like we were saying, electro was morphing into more hip-hop. You could argue, going back to the electro albums, I mean, my first one was Nine, okay. And that was largely like rap records, right?
0: Yeah.
1: So it was kind of morphing. They were coexisting in certain places, and I guess, you did have maybe that West Coast latency with what was going on the East Coast. But it kind of all fitted in together when I probably went to an under-18 rave. It wasn't until, like, the Dougie Fresh... Under-18s was the first one I went to, so you'd kind of hear a mixture of both of those sounds.
0: Great time. That's what I'm saying. I think these are the most interesting times in hip-hop. It's all well and good we say, you know, we Illmatic up through to like Capone and Noriega. A lot of those records are kind of similar, right?
1: Mm.
0: You know, whereas these records really, really weren't. Often standalone songs with standalone concepts. It was like, you know, Primrose Path, or it was like a song about girls, and then you'd have Girls Part 2. I think hip-hop still was in that phase where it couldn't just be rapping for rapping's sake. It had to like be a song in the way that popular music kind of had a theme or a narrative or a song.
2: It wasn't big enough to stand on its own at the time. I don't think hip-hop was big enough to be, so it had to be in with other...
0: So even like a record like Sucker MC's, which is like hard rapping with hard beats, they're still kind of telling a story about their lives and, you know, I grew up here, I went to St. John's University, etc., etc.
2: Yeah, and I think if Run-DMC, say if Run-DMC had just come out doing songs with drum machines and no electric guitars and like that whole rock angle, they wouldn't have gotten as big as they
0: did.
2: Because they were crossing over audiences.
1: And they fought that.
2: Yeah.
1: They were fighting that Walk This Way record. Like,
2: they didn't want to do that.
0: They wanted their own lyrics, didn't they?
2: At that point, I think they were confident enough to just be a hip-hop group. And they'd done the guitar thing, hadn't they, previously with the first...
0: Rock Box and King of Rock.
2: Two albums were very guitar, heavy.
0: Do we think... that Run-DMC, do we think Walk This Way is the most important hip-hop record of the 80s for that reason?
1: In order to bring it over to the mainstream, mid-America.
0: And the UK and everywhere.
1: Yeah.
0: I think it might be, mightn't
2: it? Yeah. And
0: like one standalone song with the way they kicked in the wall, the way they looked, everything, suddenly people were like, okay, that's...
1: And also the co-sign from like Aerosmith, right? So you've got people, I mean, we talk about, you know... the masses that are in mid-America, because largely they'll be focused on America as an American label.
0: Of course,
1: I mean, And yeah.
0: But weren't Aerosmith kind of on hard times at the time? Hadn't they? Yeah. Hadn't they sort of fallen out of favour a little bit?
2: I think that's they wanted and to make the record.
0: It. And they needed yeah, they, it. And this was the irony, probably.
2: This was a career. They brought their career back.
0: Brought
2: I think.
0: Their career yeah. back. Then they didn't want to miss a thing after that, and the rest is history.
1: Wow, where's my symbol?
2: Yeah. But also at that same time, Beastie Boys, I would say.
0: Yeah. Yeah. Of
2: because
0: course,
2: yeah. Yeah. Fight for Your Right to Party was
0: yeah
2: a massive crossover, and then I always found that funny because people bought that at the time that I knew, and they were like, yeah, I really love this kind of punk stuff, and then the whole the rest of the album was
0: yeah,
2: more,
0: it really
2: more or less hip hop.
0: It's like that's like the 80s equivalent of like yeah. buying Speaker Box to Love Below. You buy it for Hey Ya, and then you're like, hang on a second.
2: But that's probably what people when they bought Run DMC, right? They were like, yeah, we like this, and then the rest of it is pretty yeah. amazing, isn't it?
0: Yeah. Yeah, no one bought it for Son of Byford.
2: No, but I must admit, that's one of my favourites.
0: Yeah, one of my favourites too. Listen, let's get into some of our favourite kind of mid-80s, kind of all over the shop songs that you might find on an electro compilation. Let's do this, Super Ricks.

0: Man, that was almost impossible to take that record off. The Party Scene instrumental from the Russell Brothers. Wow, that was the Big Swerve selection. Yeah. We are here today. We're doing an 80s rap deep cut special. Soho Radio, The Regulator Show, Southern Hospitality, myself, Rob Percy, DJ Super Ricks on the ones and the twos, or should we say Wheels of Steel, because we're in an 80s section.
1: Wheels of Steel. It was, wasn't it?
0: We've also got Tom Lee in the building, who I think his mind's just been blown by that record.
2: I could say, I've never heard that record before. That was so good. That was so good.
1: So clean. It's, I mean, it sounds, that sounds so fresh to me now.
3: No pun intended, fresh.
1: Yeah.
3: When Rob asked me to come in and asked me about doing an 80s rap show, I said, look, the first thing I want to request is the Russell Brothers, and it's the Party Scene, because, and I know JP's listening, big up to JP, big up to Hudson.
0: Oh yeah, big up my guy Hudson, locked in. Great
3: anyone,
0: to see you at the weekend.
3: Anyone that listened to Mike Allen, Capital Rap Show, back in the day, that was the bed or the instrumental that Mike used to do the chart for, the Groove Records hip-hop chart, which for me, there are so many loves here. He's wearing the t-shirt. So Groove Records for me was the number one spot. It was just like heaven for me. It had all of the import 12s. So like my friend's dad used to drive us up there, because I was about 11 or 12 at the time, used to drive us up at the first opening hours of a Saturday. We used to go up, as soon as the shop opened, we used to go in there and buy a 12.
0: Oh, incredible.
3: So like, I've got so much love. Rest in peace, Mike Allen. It was just like an epic, just musical taste forming show. And I was ripping that for this show, and I was listening to it. I hadn't listened to it for so long, and I probably hadn't listened to it for that length without someone talking over it. And it was just a journey, right? That actual tune.
0: Our guy JP just messaged me and said, oh man, Russell Brothers is all my memories. And it sounds like all of your Swerve as well.
3: Yeah.
0: Like I say, living in the North, you couldn't get Mike Allen, and I hear these kind of stories about how incredible that show was, how incredible Groove Records was. And I'm sad that I missed all that.
3: Yeah, it really was like a special place, and everything in there, going in there as like a 12-year-old kid, just everything was cool. There was a guy in there who I just remember, he had the most fabulous mullet. He would have like the cool jeans. He'd have like the Adidas boots on, and it was just incredible. You just see a wall of just classic, iconic electro covers, early rap covers, and you had such limited budget.
0: This is why we invited you on the show today.
1: Really
0: DJ
1: hard
0: Swerve.
1: To make a decision.
3: And when you hear the Russell Brothers Party Scene instrumental, just know that I'm like 11 years old, maybe, lying in bed. I've got an earpiece in, and I am literally, before I drop off to sleep, I would be pressing play and record just to record the chart, because for me, I treated that as the gospel. So then I would make my wants list for that next month when I went up, just hoping that I could pick up that 12 that I wanted from the chart.
0: Like nowadays we've got like Spotify release radar. It's not the same, is it?
1: It's so different. There's a different
0: Mike Allen chart narrated over the Russell Brothers instrumental.
3: Yeah, honestly.
0: Maybe we need to bring that back.
1: No. You know?
3: Mike was just such a special DJ. He was from very much like from the old school. Almost like sort of like the way that Mr. Magic used to present, as opposed to say a Funkmaster Flex. So it was kind of a more like gentle presenting, but he had all of the tunes, he had all of the respect of the artists that came through.
0: And I think that's something I wanted to touch on the show today, actually. That kind of, we talked about these records, a lot of them being like transitional, and some of them kind of trying to work out a sound, whether it was with new technology or a new kind of rap style that had come in. You did get that crossover where you kind of had the old school with the new school. Sometimes, like in that case you were talking about Mike Allen, a slightly more old school presenting with the rawest rap records that were available. And you also got that in hip-hop a little bit. We sometimes would like a record like a Spoonie G, The Godfather. So you had the new sounds, Marley Marl produced with Aaron Fuchs. I don't know who did what share of that record, but you know, he was still rapping in the kind of, hey, I'm here today. You know, the old school rap style. And you got quite a lot of that in the sort of 86, 87, 88 era. And that's why it's such a that's why to me the 80s is more fascinating. Even though the 90s, look, we've got undeniable thousands of rap classics in the 90s. This is why the 80s, for me, it still evokes more memories and makes me more excited in a way than the 90s hip hop.
3: I think you've got that movement away from, obviously the MCs started in the clubs and the block parties.
0: Yes.
3: So they started off by sort of toasting and just vibing with the crowd. Then they started performing their performance bars and rhymes over other instrumentals. And then that then evolves, the technology evolves. They're no longer doing it over straight instrumentals. The drum programming comes in. Then the lyricism comes in because they're not just writing or reciting rhymes from the parties. They're making records in their own right. And I think that's happening throughout the 80s. And I think that's why you find, one of the reasons maybe you find that the 80s so fascinating, because that massive change.
0: Yeah, and like we touched on in the last break as well, about how when they first started writing away from the party scene, it was like, okay, I need a concept, I need a narrative, I need a story. And then, you know, you got Rakim and MC Shan and people came along who were just rapping. And yeah, great. It's such an interesting time. And like I say, it still feels like weirdly undiscovered, so much of this music, unless you really lived it. And because it's not getting the same kind of reverence necessarily. Like Tom talked about earlier in the show, I thought it was a really good point that because it's not an album genre, it's probably a modern equivalent to something like this. I mean, Tom runs a fantastically forward-thinking label yourself, right? And a lot of your best releases might be singles or EPs.
2: Yeah. Well, we were saying on a previous show about dancehall.
0: Yeah,
2: which has obviously never been an album genre. And that's why I think a lot of the Western music press has struggled to properly represent or accurately represent dancehall, because really you can't canonize it into a... You kind of can with like dub a little bit, I guess, but like with modern dancehall, you can't. It's not an album
0: which
2: genre.
0: Which is why...
2: So you can't put it into your best 100 albums ever list.
0: Which is why, you know, the modern press have no concept of just how massive Vibes Cartel is.
2: Right, yeah. Because
0: there isn't like the defining Vibes Cartel album, but... Mm. Culturally, he's probably the biggest artist since Bob Marley in Jamaica. Mm. You know, this is great discussion, because I love hearing the perspectives. I love hearing your perspective too, Tom, about someone who doesn't really know about this era, but you can see the lineage of how this music was kind of treated, and it was treated as very faddish. We've got to remember this: in the 80s, the word fad was used so many times to do with rap, wasn't it?
1: Even groups, JJ Fad.
0: Love that. Shout out JJ Fad, Supersonic.
2: You guys talking about how quickly it advanced in, like, let's say, like 80 to 85. I'm not saying this is exactly the same thing, but from my generation setting, it reminds me of grime. When you have the first 5 years of grime, it's just like, it's like Dizzy does this, and then Wiley does that, and then Kano does that, and it's this thing that's building on top of each other, and everything is kind of in conversation with what's come immediately before it, and you can't necessarily get that the same way when something is as established as, let's say, hip-hop is in, like, 94. You know what I mean?
0: Really good point again, because you were fully tapped into that scene, weren't you? And again, it's another scene that came out of the streets, out of the radio, like, people doing the freestyles and turning those freestyles into records, and, interesting stuff. We're going to move things forward a little bit more to kind of that sort of 85, 86 kind of era when samples started coming in a lot more. Drum machine rap was kind of the dominant form of rap by this point, wasn't it?
1: It definitely was, yeah.
0: You kind of, the live sound, the Sugar Hill Gang, the Sylvia Robinson live band sound had all really gone by this point, I think.
1: Yeah.
0: By 84, 85, is that a fair thing to say?
1: It is, yeah. Maybe Fast Life was one of those last records.
0: Yeah, I mean, that has the bass line, but even that's using a drum machine as well, right, Fast Life?
1: Yeah.
0: The kicks or something like that?
1: Lindrum, I think.
0: Lindrum.
1: Maybe.
0: Let's just get into a few more gems for that era, then we'll talk about them at the end. Let's do this, Super X.

They always got me rocking on the microphone. 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Cause galore, rhymes galore. And you sweet young lady, you're dancing on the floor. Cause you suckin' MCs, trying to cut my rhyme. Got the girls downtown, standing in my line. Got the Mr. President, trying to shake my hand. Got the number to the girl in China Lane. I got an office downtown, my secretary Brown. Girls, oh girls, are hanging all around. Got the cheaper and the black, Def Cat a lap. Butter on popcorn, you know where they can whack.

0: Oh my gosh.
1: Rips.
0: Drag rap into brand new funk by DJ Jazzy Jeff and the Fresh Prince.
2: What a
0: It
2: song.
0: Doesn't get better than that. This is the 80s rap special.
2: It's new.
3: Something the ordinary.
0: Something out of the ordinary. Listen, okay, question. Is this better than the Will Smith lunch table freestyle?
1: No, impossible.
2: I mean...
0: anyway, listen. Let's not disrespect Will Smith when this beat is playing.
2: Defend Will Smith to the day I die. He's one of my favourite rappers in a certain period of time,
0: yeah,
2: for
0: exactly.
2: sure. Definitely the 80s.
0: Largely for this record alone.
1: Wait,
0: when's the first
1: Fresh Prince album?
2: 87.
1: So he's also like LL then?
0: Yeah.
1: He's got a new album this decade.
0: Yeah, yeah, yeah.
3: But did he do something in the tens?
0: That's the question.
1: Oh, maybe not. Yeah, yeah, maybe not. Yeah. Okay.
0: Yeah.
1: Fair.
0: That was a little off mic conversation
2: just
0: we're having.
2: Just loads of movies.
0: About, you know, which rappers have had a hit or
2: bank.
0: A song in every decade.
1: Or an album, right?
3: Just with the albums, releasing. Yeah, yeah, yeah. I can't remember whether it was charting or not, but LL was 80s, 90s. 2000s, 10s and 20s.
0: I mean, LL's a mad one, isn't it, to think that radio... I mean, we're not playing it on the show today because obviously we're trying to play slightly deeper cuts, so we're not going to play Rock the Bells or I Can't Live Without My Radio, which were iconic songs. But that's 85, you know, yeah. LL was early, wasn't he?
3: Can I just say, with radio, that was the first solo artist album from a hip-hop or a rapper that I bought, and I had to wait... for it to get a UK release because I couldn't afford the £8.99 in Groove Records to get the US. I was waiting for my local record shop to get it in for about £5. I think they were £5.50.
0: Yeah, £5.49.
3: And in the end, I ended up having to, you know, recently, you know, I'll pick up the US. It was a Japanese promo
0: with a hype sticker.
3: Yeah, everything. But yeah, so that's a very significant album for me.
1: £5 doesn't get you like an old Jagged Edge 12 in at this point, you know? It's like...
3: doesn't buy you a Joe and the Juice, does
1: no,
3: it?
1: No, no, yeah, yeah, yeah.
0: Half a Joe and the Juice. Just Joe.
1: Just Joe. Yeah.
2: No Juice Crew.
0: Listen, just adding on. Rick's just adding on.
3: And we had Mantronics in there as well.
0: Oh, needle. Listen.
2: Yeah.
0: Mantronics. Let's just talk about Mantronics for a second.
2: Yeah.
0: We keep kicking the term underrated about. I don't think Mantronics is underrated. It's just... overlooked and forgotten just how significant Mantronics was in that mid-80s period.
2: Yeah.
0: Like,
3: groundbreaking.
0: Before the show, myself and Super X were talking about, was saying, like, you had that early 80s hard drum sound of Larry Smith with the Houdini and with the Run DMC. Then you had the sampling of Marley and everyone who came, everyone post-Marley, which is pretty much everyone. But Mantronics is kind of the bridge between the two. A few samples are creeping in, but you're still using those hard drums. And what did you say?
3: Person to do like trap rolls, like decades before trap, with the snare rolls that he was doing because he was programming in the 808 and the 909. That he had that record King of the Beats because he was King of the Beats with the drum programming, and he was introducing stabs from the Breakbeat records.
0: Yes, amazing. What a guy.
2: Creating a whole So he was using. Very much so as like a real reinventing those sounds.
3: Yeah.
2: I mean, he has definitely got a sound, right, Mantronics?
0: Myself and Super X often say when we're asked what is the greatest hip-hop beat of all time, Cole Getting Dumb is generally the first one on the team sheet, right, Super X?
2: Yeah, I think it is one of the greatest beats of all time.
0: Yeah, 100%.
2: And then a bunch of stuff on the Teela Rock album and the Teela Rock
0: track. Yeah.
2: Just bonkers
0: Absolutely
2: stuff.
0: Absolutely amazing. Mantronics. Let's put in some... We also have Schooly D's first record in there as well, Gangsta Boogie. Incredible song as well. So we were saying slightly more mellow school. He kind of went harder, didn't he? Afterwards,
3: chill on that. Yeah. Really, really. And there's a 80s expression for you, right? Mad chill.
0: And another one, Schooly D, another person who everyone credits with creating gangster rap.
3: Yep.
0: Ice-T, everybody.
3: Yep.
0: They all credit Schooly D with the creation of gangster hip hop, or whatever you want to call it, reality rap.
2: Yeah.
0: Whatever it was called at the time. And I feel like Schooly's another one who just gets totally written out of history, and his music has aged so well because it was kind of timeless at the time.
3: And he programmed the drums for PSK, right? He had the 909 and just,
2: I put loads of reverb on.
3: Yeah, I'm sure there was an interview where he said, where like a drummer said to him that, you know, we would not have approached it or programmed it anyway the way you did it. So it's that, again, it's that originality, taking that technology and doing it. And he'd take it to shows as well. He'd plug it in and do his PA off like the TR-909.
0: And of course we had Showboys Drag Rap, also known as Trigger Man, which is, I was saying, is that the most sampled hip-hop record of all time? Like, I mean, I used to think for ages it was like...
2: It's Lardy-Dardy, probably.
0: But I don't think it is. I mean, vocal samples, Lardy-Dardy. Mm.
2: Probably
0: yes.
2: The most, but maybe different parts.
0: Yeah, okay. Fair point.
2: Yeah, yeah. But, yeah.
0: Because every line of Lardy-Dardy has been torn apart for samples, hasn't it?
2: Yeah.
0: We're talking about Dougie Fresh, Sick Rick.
2: Mm. Yeah.
3: It births a genre, though, right?
0: It births a genre.
2: Yeah, yeah, yeah.
0: Bounce music in New Orleans.
2: Yeah, it's all down to this
0: bonkers. One record.
2: Is it because it got reissued in the 90s? It did get a re-release, that 12.
0: Yeah, Profile did all their 12s, remember, in the 90s?
2: Yeah.
0: It was Profile, the singles collection, I believe.
2: Maybe that's what...
0: And, you know, talking about Mantronics, we're talking about the South again. The South obviously took those hard beats of like drag rap in New Orleans, and Luke Skywalker Records down in Miami. I've seen him in an interview multiple times talking about how Mantronics was fundamentally the inspiration for everything they did. And so that's exactly what you're saying with the trap rolls, which then morphs into, bass in the 90s. And then into crunk, yeah. And then into trap. You know, that you can trace that lineage right there. Yeah.
3: And I think I remember hearing an interview with Luke, and I need to find it. I need to listen to it again. But I'm sure Marley took Roxanne Shanté on tour. He brought her over. So Luke brought her over.
0: That's right.
3: To Miami, and Marley plugged in the 808 into the system. And it was absolutely smacking up the place more than the records could, and it couldn't understand why. It was because you didn't have needles to hold in the groove, because you just had pure sound coming out of the 808 drum machine.
0: Can you imagine that?
3: Yeah,
0: I
3: don't.
0: Oh yeah. Man, Marley Marl, listen, what a guy.
3: But yeah, definitely Mantronics. You just got a salute.
0: When we do part two of the show, because inevitably we're leaving off so much.
3: Yeah.
0: I'm formally inviting Hudson, who's locked in, JP, who's locked in, to come on the show next time. And we need to just do a bit of a Marley deep dive for like at least 20 minutes on that show, because he's involved in more than you think. Same with Mantronics. Luckily we're putting some respect on Mantronics' name right here.
3: Yeah. And Hitman Howie T. Oh. I learned, even recently, sadly, he has passed, but like to actually learn the stuff that behind the scenes he was involved in with the Alice,
0: yeah.
3: I Want You Just For Me. Colour Me Bad and
0: two very found the reason why we're talking about Hitman Howie T, because he died a few days ago, and he is really involved in two of the most foundational records for the UK, I would say. Because if you think about the UK records that everybody knew, the show we've mentioned already, probably the other two were Just Bugging by Whistle, and Bang Zoom Let's Go Go and The Real Roxanne.
2: Absolutely love both. I mean,
0: and I think, you know, they were records that literally got people into hip hop, weren't they?
2: They're all on top of the pops as well.
0: All on top of the pops. Yeah.
2: Yeah.
3: Which and for anyone that's too young to remember what that was, it was like a weekly BBC One broadcast show where artists would come over. They'd either do the video or they'd come over and they would perform.
0: Yeah.
3: And I remember, I'm sure I've seen actually both of them actually came over to perform them.
0: So you would get on Top of the Pops. You might get, you know, a run of like Rat Rapping, followed by The Smiths. Rick Astley.
3: Yeah.
0: Followed by Bang Zoom Let's Go Go.
3: Yeah.
0: By the Real Roxanne and Hitman Howie T.
2: And Morris Minor and the Majors.
0: Yeah, exactly.
2: Maybe.
1: There's a channel that just does Top of the Pops reruns. Like, you know, you get these random cable channels.
0: Like
1: the Harry
0: Paramount
1: Potter channel. Yeah. There's one that just reruns Top of the Pops. And I was just like, I had a mate over and we just had it running one time. When you see some Top of the Pops episodes from like 91 or whatever, the range is actually crazy.
0: Yeah. It is absolutely.
1: It'll be
0: wild.
1: Like Meatloaf followed by some like Belgian like
0: trance record
1: followed by like the Pixies followed by whatever, like
3: Day of the Soul.
1: Yeah, like exactly. Yeah. Like the range is actually crazy.
2: It was weird. It was a weird time. Yeah. But also Howie T, which R.I.P. I didn't know until a few days ago he's actually born in London.
0: Yeah.
2: I never knew that.
0: And even the sample, I think you were talking about this, the sample for Treat Them Right, which is obviously maybe one of his, probably his biggest production, would you say?
3: I mean, in terms of, I don't know, it's hard, isn't it?
2: But maybe yeah, I got it made as well.
3: Yeah. But yeah, it's a massive, massive party tune.
0: Yeah, man. Listen.
3: But he found that digging in the UK, I believe.
2: Ah. Chub Rock was his cousin as well.
0: Really?
2: He is his cousin, yeah.
0: Listen, Banana too many thing. Knowledge darts, as the Wu-Tang would have said one day. In the Listen, but we're staying 80s. We're not Wu-Tang right now. This is strictly 80s business. This is The Regulator Show. I'm Rob Percy, Super X. Special guest DJ Swerve, and of course Britain's sexiest label boss Tom Lee. Shout out Ray D, not here today. I mean, Ray D wasn't even born by this point. You know, she was merely a thought in her parents'
2: a thought,
0: mind.
2: A conversation.
0: She wasn't even a conversation probably by this point. Her parents might not have even been together at this point. That's how young Ray is. But listen, we're going to get to some more stuff. Let's get into some more kind of mid-80s, just gems that we love, then we'll talk about them afterwards. Let's do this, Super Rick.

0: other dance, then you got nerve. Cause any other dance is to the curve. To the curve, to the curve, to the curve.
1: Silver X bringing in that up-tempo 45 King instrumental. Rest in peace to another god of the 80s, another production god.
2: Yeah.
1: We are doing the all 80s special today. Little bit of deep cuts as well. We're going deep cuts today.

0: Southern Hospitality, of course. Myself, Rob Percy, in the building. Product of the 80s, I like to call myself. It's going to be my new moniker. Rob Percy, product of the 80s.
1: And it makes you sound young.
0: It makes you sound younger, doesn't it? I was born in the 80s. Yeah, exactly. Exactly, I like it. It's working on two levels. That's the voice of DJ Super X, the world's greatest seated DJ. Although, he was getting one cheek was lifting off the chair when he was getting busy on that cabbage patch right there.
1: Swerve noticed that one. Maybe it's a technique he's used himself, I don't know.
2: But I don't think I've really done much seated DJing. You've cornered the market on that.
0: Yeah, he has cornered the market.
1: 45 King was a seated DJ.
0: He was.
3: Riggs, I might have seen the busiest I've ever seen you get on the faders on this show, the crossfader. I got a bit energised there. Yeah.
1: I got a bit energised.
0: Tom Lee is seeing Riggs in his wheelhouse right now.
1: Got a bit energised.
3: It was great.
1: I've calmed down now.
3: It was a sight to behold.
0: Incredible
2: records. You got busy.
1: Got busy.
0: Cabbage Patch Bite This, two of the hardest hip-hop records of the 80s. Cabbage Patch, clearly just a Run DMC, Peter Piper rip-off from like Cube and Dre. Yeah. Very early Cube and Dre before they kind of... I think everyone was fine with that
1: because we just wanted more Peter Piper records.
0: Like, it was that post-World Class Wrecking Crew when he was kind of moving away, just pre-NWA and the Posse. Oh, amazing, amazing.
3: Well, then that becomes, is it Dope Man? One of the NWA songs is basically the same. Yeah, it's Dope Man.
0: And Boys in the Hood, basically. Yeah. Also, of course, Bite This. I'm going to put it on record. That's my favourite Roxanne Shanté record.
1: Yeah.
0: Roxanne Shanté, to this day, might be top 10 hardest rappers of all time. You know, I'm not going to do the male-female thing. She's just top 10 hardest rappers. She would work in any era. I sometimes think that about Cardi B. Even though Cardi B, she kind of reminds me of a Roxanne. She could sort of have worked in the 80s. She's got that kind of hard, just militant style to what she does.
3: Who are the others in your hardest all-time list?
0: Willie D.
3: Well, I knew you'd say Willie D. I knew that would be
0: your
3: first
0: pick. Hard on every level, pause.
3: Yeah.
1: Yeah.
0: Who's got just a hard voice?
3: Flocka?
0: Whacka Flocka Flame, that's a great one. Freddie Fox, a hard voice.
3: Yeah.
0: You know what I mean? Just
3: all quite hard people, these,
0: I think, as well. And Roxanne was like 15 when she was doing recording that.
2: Well, she was scary because she was a battle rapper.
0: Yeah.
2: So not only was she doing it like on wax as an artist, but she would absolutely destroy pretty much anyone that came in front
0: amazing.
2: Of her.
0: Amazing.
1: And had an entire crew.
0: she has just an amazing crew. I think the key to being a hard rapper is you have to have a very disrespectful tone. Mm. Like her tone, it's like it just, if she says something about you, it's like massive disrespect. It's like it hits hard, right? We've recently had a high profile beef, right? And the big difference between Drake and Kendrick was that the Kendrick stuff just sounded so much more disrespectful.
3: It was just meaner and nastier.
1: Yes, meaner and nastier. I mean, we're jumping way forward,
2: but the closest male equivalent that I can think of at the top of my head would be like a Big L. It wasn't like a hard, but in terms of, like you said, how someone would take you out in a comedic
0: just with the
2: fashion.
0: Tone.
2: And it's so disrespectful. Yeah. He could be so disrespectful if it was aimed at you. It was just over.
0: Yeah, perfect example. They're my favorite rappers, right? Same with Ghostface. They're my favorite rappers because they just have that edge
2: tight,
0: to them.
2: That time.
1: Before that,
0: Classical 2, we've got to talk about this. That was another DJ Swervolino pick.
1: Absolute banger of a record.
0: Talk about it, Swerve.
2: So it was one of those ones, again, I would have heard on Mike Allen, and there were elements to it that we now know are the makings of New Jack Swing.
0: Yeah.
2: So if you listen to the bass,
0: Teddy Riley on production.
1: Yeah.
2: So you've got that, I believe it's like a... I think it's a Yamaha. You would either have a Lately bass or a solid bass. It was like a patch that was on these sound modules.
0: Okay.
2: And it's that sound. It's absolutely iconic throughout sort of swing, but also through dance music. And so he was using these sounds. If you sped up Classical 2 Raps New Generation to say like between sort of like 110, maybe a bit faster, you basically got New Jack Swing. Mm.
0: Yeah, you got Johnny Kemp, just got paid.
2: So like, and as we were talking about, you know, Teddy Riley was involved in the show, another mid-80s absolute game changer. Another one of those probably most significant records, particularly 100%. Over here in terms 100%. Of like breaking over again, Top of the Pops, they would have been on that. So that, I think there was something in that record that I liked. I loved the delivery. Again, it had that absolute swagger to it.
0: Yeah.
2: The beats and everything were tough, and there you go. In a few, just in a couple of years, he'd done stuff with like B-Fats. So he'd done the B-Fats and Wop It. He'd worked with Spoonie G.
1: And he did... He went to Cool Moe D.
0: Cool Moe D was like maybe a year
2: afterwards. Go see the doctor?
1: All shook up. That's Spoonie G.
2: Go see the doctor?
1: Yeah. Go see the doctor. And then
0: and
1: the
0: How You Like Me Now.
1: How You Like Me Now, which is an absolute... Yeah. What a beat on that.
0: Yeah, so Teddy did that stuff. From 85 to 87 was like the formulation of the Teddy Riley sound in many different forms, as Swerve was just saying. And then we got Swing Beat, one of them.
2: Yeah, you know, a whole genre again.
0: Greatest Amazing. But short-lived genres ever.
1: Yeah. He's much, you know, I mean, I know Pharrell sort of, you know, grew up under him a little bit, didn't he?
2: Yes,
0: right. Very much so.
1: But very much like a Pharrell, when you think Pharrell produced the Clips, you know, he was producing hip-hop, then he went in to work with massive artists. I mean, Teddy went on to work with Michael Jackson.
0: Yes, of course, yeah.
1: They're sort of quite similar.
0: They have, yeah. In that similar paths, yeah. Mm. Definitely, definitely, definitely. Amazing. Listen, I want to just play some more songs right now. Let's just get into some more kind of... We're now nudging towards that kind of mid to late 80s where hip-hop sound becomes a bit more uniform. But let's just play some random favorites from that era, Super Mix. Let's do this.

0: That is the subject matter of the 80s. This is exactly what we're talking about today. Our subject matter is the 80s. We are in here, Soho Radio, myself, Rob Percy, the regulator show, Southern Hospitality in the building. We've got DJ Super Riggs getting busy on the set today. Love it, Super Riggs. Absolutely loving it. He's fully in his element today. We've got Britain's sexiest label boss, Tom Lee, in the building. No Ray D today, but we've got very, very special guest. Radio royalty, rap royalty, man like DJ Swerve in the place.
1: Thank
0: How are you feeling,
1: much.
0: Swerve?
1: I'm really enjoying it. I am enjoying it, and sorry. I just think that last record, Raw Dope Posse, Listen to My Turbo, was the most Mantronic and Tila Rock record where they had nothing to do with either. It was neither produced by Mantronic or with Tila Rock rapping. But we love it. I do actually
0: that was like
1: really
0: when
1: like that record.
0: Apparently heard Action Bronson and was like, when did I make this? Any chance to shade Action Bronson, I shall take it. Just because I love Ghostface. Listen, amazing selection. These ideas they had, Listen to My Turbo, someone smacking that kind of...
1: It was a disconnected line, right? It sounded like that beep in America, you know, like, oh, yeah. the number you've dialed is not recognized, and someone sampled that. Because samplers are coming in 86, around sort of mid-80s to 86, so they're probably having fun with this. Look, we can do this now.
0: And that was a bit delayed, because that's about 88, I think, Listening to my Turbo.
1: Right, yeah. But well, everything was late about that record, right?
0: Yeah, because everything was late. The kind of Mantronics bite, everything was late, but...
1: It's a great record. We both got it in our collection. We had to hunt it down. It's a great record.
0: Great, great record. Truly great rap record. Standalone rap record by a standalone group. We need to mention about UK in the 80s. Like, we did get UK rap records in the 80s. Yep. I mean, we've got UK rap records as early as 80, 81. I found one the other day, actually, which I believe is the very first UK rap record of all time.
2: Is it?
0: Not Chip Shop Rap.
2: Chip Shop Rapping.
0: Which I previously thought was the first one ever.
2: Yeah.
0: It was on this kind of weird, like Wrigley's chewing gum. They made like, you'd collect, in the 80s, as a big thing, you'd like collect cereal boxes and you cut these things out and they'd send you a free record or they'd send you a free figure or a model or whatever. And this was one of those records that you could get by collecting Wrigley's chewing gum wrappers. And obviously the point was to buy lots of Wrigley's chewing gum. And there was a record on there. There was a rap record. It was 1980.
2: Oh.
0: And it was kind of like, it was like just a rapper's delight style thing. You know what? It wasn't. It was more like a Rapture, Blondie type thing.
3: Was it anything to do with Wrigley's? Like the subject matter wasn't.
0: No, the subject matter
3: unrelated.
0: Wasn't Wrigley.
3: Okay.
0: They weren't having to like, you know, just spit bars about, you know.
3: Yeah.
0: Amazing. Yeah. And then you got the odd like novelty rap record in the early 80s, really. There was still sort of novelties. You know, I mean, even Wham Rap by Wham is early, right? It's 83, I think, is it Wham Rap? 83?
2: Yeah.
0: Very early. But from about 86 to about 89, you had a really solid UK hip-hop scene. Yeah. And to be honest with you, the records that came out in that era are still some of my favourite records to this day, UK or US. You know, I don't discriminate between a Demon Boys record and a Eric B and Rakim record. I like them both equally.
1: Mm. Yeah.
0: And I did at the time. You know, Hijack were maybe my favorite group for 6 months in 1988, you know, or 1987.
2: Yeah. And those Hard As Hell compilations were amazing.
0: Oh,
1: and that's
0: so
1: all Music
0: good.
1: Of Life, yeah. Simon Harris, right?
0: Yeah.
2: Big up Simon Harris.
0: Is that the greatest unmade documentary still? The kind of the Music of Life documentary. Simon Harris, he had a big top 10 hit as well with Bass, How Low Can You Go?
1: He had a whole sample series, Beats, Breaks and Scratches.
0: Around the same
2: massive.
0: Sort
2: of,
1: which I had, which, yeah.
0: It and came out around the same sort of time as Ultimate Breaks and Beats,
2: I think DJ Quick actually used some of those for the first album.
0: Oh, really?
2: Yeah.
1: And wasn't it Premier used one of them for loads of those, some of his edits, you know, his edit, like, samples and sound effects that he used. I know some of it was the Defender video game where he got a lot of his
0: bloops
1: and from that I found out like a few years ago, but they are an iconic series.
0: Yeah, Music of Life label particularly. But then you got all these, and UK, I felt like we were very good, particularly at the up-tempo rap.
1: Yeah.
0: You know, obviously by 87, 88, rap had got quite up-tempo. You had lots of Kane records, Kool G Rap records. You had Super Lover C and Casanova Rudd records. Slick Rick records were up-tempo.
1: Cookie Crew was just a great example of the UK with that, especially got for me, Got to Keep On was like in the club. That was serious.
2: Beatmasters and the Cookie? No, that was
1: no.
2: That was. Wasn't Got to Keep On.
1: Was that well? There was the
0: Got to Keep On was the one that had the like
1: We Papa Girl rappers, or there was the She Rockers.
2: She Rockers.
1: There were
2: yeah,
1: a lot
2: live
1: of crews.
2: On stage.
1: There were a lot of like UK crews that really don't get the credit they should do.
0: Yeah,
1: like London Posse. For actually coming through and making way. I mean, look how big UK rap is now,
0: yeah,
1: right?
0: It's insane. We've talked about this quite a lot on the show about how you that era from sort of 86 to sort of about 91, if we're talking about that kind of pure era. Again, very, very undiscovered by the modern generation, but the people who lived it like have an affection for it in the same way. Like I say, I have just as much affection I have for London Posse's first record as I do for Eric B.
1: Oh,
0: president.
1: Man, Caveman.
0: Caveman.
2: Just out of this one.
0: They were 90, I think, their
2: 90.
0: First record.
2: Yeah. Caveman.
0: They were our Pete Rock and CL Smooth.
2: They were?
0: Before Pete Rock and CL Smooth.
1: Were they Aylesbury or something?
0: Aylesbury,
1: Shout out
0: Kish.
1: They were out of town. Yeah, exactly. Yeah.
0: Shout out Kish.
2: I Wicker Massive.
1: I mean, there were loads. There was like MC Duke, MC Mello.
0: Obviously Derek B, rest in peace.
1: Derek B, yeah.
0: Who was really a groundbreaker out of all of the people. I know he rapped in a Yankee accent, as they used to say. It's mad, isn't it? No one says Yankee anymore.
2: But again, like this era, it was, I mean, most UK rappers sounded slightly American.
0: Yeah, they did.
2: It's because...
0: No question.
2: It was... I don't know, maybe just...
0: London Posse were really the first to...
2: They were, weren't they?
0: Lean into the kind of... Especially Bionic. Lean into the kind of Cockney twang.
1: Yeah, because it was almost, I think, to be fair to maybe a lot of those artists that were doing it, because they were like the pioneers, is it something that was required in order for it to be a rap record?
0: I think
1: a lot of them psychologically would have thought you had to have that little bit of American flavour on it in order for it to be considered a rap record.
0: Yeah.
1: And then, you know, props to London Posse because they were like, no, we're not doing that. They felt very strongly and they kind of forged the way for embracing that UK London accent.
0: And I feel like in recent years, what's happened is because that new London intonation lends itself to kind of rap almost better than our old intonation.
1: Yeah.
0: Because obviously Americans have a drawl, don't they?
1: Yeah.
0: We sort of chop the end off words in the UK or the end of sentences.
1: Yeah.
0: And they would let it, the sentences, they let it rock at the end, which so it always lent itself more to rap. Which is why French rap kind of did a bit better than UK rap for a while. Because it kind of, had a similar
1: fit
0: kind
1: more
0: of
1: consonants in but and also, sounds. Yeah.
2: Also in France... Which you know they had to play a certain percentage of French music on the radio. You had to. It was you know here we had the choice of we've got all these American rappers, but then our UK guys are trying to fit into so it was really
0: difficult. Probably always a slightly better American version of everything at the time.
2: Yeah,
0: Ricks, I want you to get busy on a few kind of up tempo UK hip hop bangers. Can we play DJ Mink? Because like this is a record for me that is foundational to the kind of rave scene in the UK, the dance music scene in general. The certain records like Sugar Bear, Don't Scandalize Mine, they would get played in house clubs. They would get played in, you know, early rave parties. And no one really did Young MC Know-How. A little bit later was another one like that. But DJ Mink, Hey Hey Can You Relate,
2: what a banger.
0: To a certain age of person, this is the equivalent of a Prodigy record or a, you know, I'm Prodigy as in the group Prodigy, you know, not the rapper. Mm. So, listen, let's do this, Super X.

0: Man, Super Ricks, that was crazy. We are in the all 80s show today. The regular show, myself, Rob Percy, of course. Southern Hospitality in the building. We've got the world's greatest seated DJ, DJ Super Ricks on the set, running those UK hip-hop records there. What did we have in there? We had Mink, Hey, Can You Relate? What else did we have?
1: Overlord X.
0: Overlord X, man. Come on, put some respect on
1: Hackney's
0: that guy.
1: Hackney's finest.
0: Name. Hackney's finest. And of course, the She-Rockers there. All up tempo, all hard, incredible, incredible. We've also got Radio Royalty in the building, DJ Swerve. How are you feeling about this show
2: really
0: today?
2: Good. It's taking, giving me another trip down memory lane, which is always a good thing. And I just remembering other artists as well, like Silver Bullet,
0: Bring Forth the Guillotine.
2: Was just like
0: 20 Seconds
2: record.
0: To Comply.
1: Big, big record that
2: was. RoboCop sample. Yeah.
0: And listen. Tom Lee's had to exit the room. However, we've replaced him with another UK legend. His interviews are hotter. SK Vibe Maker just randomly walked
3: Thank
0: in
3: you,
0: the
3: Rob.
0: Building.
3: You're always boosting me up, bro. You gas me up. So he's a guy. He gasses me, you know. It's like you might as well pour petrol on me or something like that. Do you know what I mean?
0: You know what? Me and SK, I feel like we're kind of following each other around today. Because today we're like, he's across the road interviewing Conway the Machine, Griselda Records. He's playbacking his new album. We're here talking about 80s rap. However, yesterday we were in our other roles where I was DJing in the Wembley Stadium for Oasis and he was hosting the Oasis Fan Park at Wembley Box Park.
3: So it's beautiful scene. Beautiful scene.
0: So he's going from that like grimy, like Connecticut hip hop straight to like She's Electric. I mean, versatility, mate. What can I say?
3: Cigarettes SK. And alcohol.
0: Listen, yeah, how did you feel? You, that's what I like about you. You're like myself. We're men of the people, you know what I mean? We're not just about this hip-hop thing.
3: Real music, man, at the end of the day, man. I don't want to sound corny, but real music.
0: Real
3: music.
0: You know
3: what I'm saying? I was having I don't even want to take you guys on the tangent, but I was having a crazy debate about Coldplay versus Oasis yesterday, and it was just like, yeah.
0: That's what I love about SK. You must have had this swerve. You meet SK, he's always going to hit you with a debate, isn't he? He's going to be like, you'll be eating like, you know, you'll walk in with a McDonald's, like, listen, McDonald's or Burger King, which one is it? Yeah,
2: you know, normally ask me, what's your hottest record right now?
3: Do I ask you that a lot, yeah?
2: I think you have done.
3: He always asks me, he always wants to bring J. Cole into the conversation. I don't know if he's spoken to you about that. Sort
2: of. Don't get him started on J. Cole.
0: Listen, this is the regulator show. This is not. This is a hater-free zone. I save my hating for when I speak to SK Vibe Maker.
3: Oh, damn.
0: Listen, it's great to see you here anyway.
3: Likewise, man.
0: Great to see you.
3: On a random one.
0: At some point, will you come on the show as a guest, please?
3: I thought that's what I was doing now.
0: No,
3: kind
0: but like,
3: of, like,
0: you know, like when we do something that, you know, is fully in your wheelhouse, something that you know deep inside out. Because 80s hip-hop, you might be a little bit before your time in terms of your age.
3: Nah, it's before my time.
0: Yeah. It was the same with Tom who was sat there a minute ago. You're not the only one.
2: But then we put Tom on to the Russell Brothers, the Party Scene instrumental, and he's told me just as he left he's going to listen to that on the way home.
0: Amazing.
2: So that's what it is. Good people put people onto music. I love that. Like you actually put me onto a couple of tunes the other day, some disco tunes and stuff. And this is what you do. It's about sharing. It's not about gatekeeping. And I think the best thing you can do to people that love music is put them onto other good music.
3: People might not have even known that there was an 80s UK rap scene, you know what I'm saying?
2: That's exactly. Yeah, exactly what we were saying.
1: I don't think a lot of people do.
0: I don't think they do, you know. Yeah. I mean, like I say, if you... Okay, SK, you're a man of the people. If you ask someone on the street, what's the first UK rap record? They might say Dizzy Rascal.
3: I was just going to say that. They actually might say Dizzy Rascal. Yeah. Put some respect on like the forefathers that came before Dizzy, though.
0: Yeah.
3: Like your Skinnies and your Kalashnikovs and your Rodney
0: and then
3: D's
0: even
3: and
0: before that, we were playing 80s stuff there. We were talking about Derek B, MC Duke, Silver Bullet,
2: Demon
0: Hijack.
2: Boys.
3: Yeah, Hijack. Yeah,
0: Hijack,
3: yeah.
0: Who obviously Boys. Then became mm-hmm. Pied Piper and the Master Ceremony.
2: Of course.
0: And you know what? MC Unknown, you know, like his voice, that voice, Comanche Sly's voice, is really the prototype for Garage. That enter the center. They did that in the 80s.
3: Rob, I'm going to say something controversial though. I feel like the identity of UK rap in them early years, they didn't really have an identity. Because I feel like it was very much an emulation of the New Jack Swing thing. A lot of it sounded like that.
0: Maybe not New Jack Swing. It was more like
1: American rap.
0: More like Big Daddy Kane. They were trying to do those kind of fast.
3: Public Enemy.
0: Yeah.
3: Very influenced by that, man.
0: I mean, there's a whole scene out of the UK that's been forgotten by the new generation called Britcore, which was pretty much fully informed by them trying to do Public Enemy records, basically, wasn't it?
1: Yeah.
0: With sirens and noises and And that's
3: is that what it was called? That's the subgenre,
0: Britcore.
3: Yeah? Britcore,
0: it became
3: yeah?
0: known as Britcore. There's like Gunshot were probably the biggest...
2: Son of Noise.
0: Yeah. And they became it became really big in Europe. Like there's a really big Britcore scene in places like, you know, Norway, Belgium, Germany, you know, it's crazy.
3: Would you say the 80s rap scene, the 80s UK rap scene was bigger or did it get bigger than the jungle scene, which came in the 90s?
0: No, the jungle scene was bigger. However, the jungle, because obviously then you had real kind of household names out of the jungle scene. We did have some household names at the time. I mean, you know Cookie, right? Cookie Crew, Cookie Price.
3: Yeah, yeah.
0: They were a household name at the time. You know, Derek B was a household name, but maybe not to the level of like a Goldie or a Ronnie Size or, you know.
3: Should I tell you what the problem is in the UK, right? Here? Sorry to cut you right there. I feel like there's not enough historians.
0: Okay.
3: Yeah. Like some of the elder statesmen, they don't, they're either not as relevant or they don't have the voice of where they're like kind of...
2: I feel that there is a crying need for a documentary based on basically the forefathers of UK rap. So you've got the OGs of the UK rap scene, and because people just won't know unless they listen to shows like this or they watch a documentary.
3: A proper documentary though.
0: And it was a very thankless task being, you know, a rapper in the UK in the 80s.
3: Yeah, because you probably go into your day job.
0: Yeah, like, 100%.
3: He's going to your
1: definitely.
3: Day job. He's probably a milkman or something as well, you know?
0: I mean, Moni Love was really the first one who kind of made that leap and like America accepted her. Mm. And now she's still kind of an icon in America, Moni Love. But she was the first one, you know, and obviously she was on Jungle Brothers Records. It was like, but really, she was the only one.
3: But case in point right there, what you said, I feel like now the generation, obviously there's standing on the shoulders and there's been an evolution and loads of years and stuff, but we don't care now for the acceptance from America. Whereas back then, I feel like it was, acceptance.
0: It was a thing. And we were talking about it just before you walked in the studio about how they used to be called Yankee accent. You're rapping in a Yankee accent. But as Swerve correctly said, maybe rap was so young at the time as a genre. It was like, well, to be able to be a rap record, you must have to say it in an American voice.
3: Yeah.
0: And you can't knock these people, but looking back, but... Listen,
3: it was horrible though, man. I've got to say, there was a lot of it that was horrible though, Rob, man. Let's not gaslight.
2: You know what, at the time, the artists that we're talking about, even if they did have a slight American accent, at the time we accepted it because again we were like, okay, this is the UK that are emulating what's going on.
0: Yeah,
3: so
2: in
3: it
2: the
3: was
2: US.
3: An accepting of a lesser standard.
2: And then as we won't repeat what we said, but then you had another branch that, I mean, the obvious example was London Posse, and decided, look, we are not going to sound like that, we are going to sound like this.
0: I'll be honest with you though, I actually think the dip in UK music, and like I said, I try to congratulate and talk about the stuff I want to talk about, was in the 90s. We kind of became a little bit parochial and a little bit too UK in the 90s, even up to the kind of Skinny Man era and stuff.
3: Yeah.
0: There was a little bit where we did feel like a little bit second rate. But in the 80s, it didn't really feel like
3: that. But the turning point, I feel like, and this might be controversial, but I just want to say it, though. I feel like the noughties was such an important time. You see, like what the 90s was to US rap, I feel like the noughties was the
0: 100%.
3: Beginning of everything, even when it was like MCs outside of the convention, like whether it was So Solid and that, and then you had your Kanos and that coming through and your Sways and obviously Skinny Man and Cuss
0: so
3: were still about.
0: So interesting because you're literally echoing what Tom said earlier in the show. Mm. We were talking about the early 80s, you had the kind of party rappers who then put those party rhymes on wax, and then you got novelty records where they thought they had to rap about something like parents just don't understand or whatever. and he gave that exact same analogy of the early grime scene with the every week Dizzy was doing a new battle.
3: Not just the grime scene, but that era.
0: In general, that era. Because like you're So Solid, it's like you roll deep, everything else.
3: Yeah, because I feel like both of them complemented each other, and there was a silent beef going on. Like the grime scene was like, all right, we've gone and done this because rap's not accepting us. We've got to do something different.
0: Yeah,
3: and then rap was just like, we don't rate you guys. So it kind of elevated
0: and
3: fired both sides.
0: And to bring it back to the 80s, maybe like rap did come in a response to like, we don't want that disco rap anymore. We're Run DMC. We're not dressing like Rick James anymore.
3: Yeah.
0: We're not wearing furs. We're going to just wear trainers. You know, all black, just like we dress in the street. And you're right.
3: In the evolution, though, because, like, let's not lie, like, I love N.W.A. and, like, Public Enemy and stuff, but you do hear the evolution since.
0: Of course,
3: I feel like your Rakims and your KRS, and we're talking about American rap right now, they were... just the next evolution.
0: 100%. I mean, Rakim
2: was an absolute game changer.
0: Absolute game changer to this day.
3: I'm Team KRS-One. I'm not gonna lie, still, but guys.
2: No, but the, no,
0: I don't
2: the,
0: you have to be.
3: You don't have to be. But I'm saying for me though, if I had to pick one though,
2: I just think the way Rakim would dissect lines and how you would rhyme
0: he changed
2: in
0: the game.
2: Between, whereas everything was rhyming at the end with Rakim, he was rhyming middles.
0: Yeah.
3: Yeah, but
2: and
3: you know, KRS though, the sound boy though, the unconvention. You know what I'm saying?
0: You know what? It's funny because we're going to do a part two to this show, and I feel like we haven't really talked about KRS much on this show because he's kind of more 86 onwards. We've really been going back. We've really been going like...
3: And he's
0: early.
3: A bit controversial as well, isn't he?
0: But someone said to me the other day, who is the great... I saw this clip about who is the greatest rapper of all time.
3: He don't exist.
0: And they said it about KRS-One because they said, if you just took the man, the rapper, KRS-One, and put him in front of any other rapper, there's no other rapper that could actually shell down KRS. And I think in that sense, that is true.
3: That's what I'm saying. He's a soundboy.
0: He's a
3: freestyler, everything.
0: Yeah. Listen, we're running out of time on the show. I mean,
3: we can't just do extra bit though.
0: Oh.
3: Can't we just go on a bit more though?
0: See, SK, you just walked in by accident. Look at you, now you're part of the team.
3: I love it.
0: It's good
3: beautiful.
0: Vibes. We can talk about different things.
3: Yeah.
0: Listen, Rix, let's just get into a few of our favourites now. I mean, I've been absolutely loving this instrumental in the background. DJ Chuck Chill Out and Cool Chip.
1: Yeah.
0: Absolutely incredible beat using the old...
3: this reminds me of the film.
0: Talking Heads, yeah.
3: Remember, what was the film that this was in? The doom, doom, doom. Yeah. Doom, doom, doom. What was the film? You must know, innit, Swerve? Sorry.
0: Oh, what's the film, you know, man? When he said you must know Swerve, he clearly means an 80s film. that was coded language.
3: That
0: was
3: also
2: the Grace Jones sample. There's
3: you
2: also the Grace Jones sample in this as well.
0: Listen, let's get into it, Super X. Let's do this. Here we go.

0: Yo, what's up, now, boy?
1: Cooler, my brother. How you living?
0: Yo, man, I'm living with rhythm, my man. Check this out. Versatility's getting large, man, but it needs something.
1: Yeah, what does it need?
0: It needs a remix.
1: You want to remix it?
0: Yeah, I want to remix it.
1: You sure you want to remix it?
0: Yeah, come on, let's remix it.
1: Yo, you ready, man? Let's remix it.
0: Never.

DJ not born a professor. Compared to me, most MCs are lesser. Even though they try and try and try, they still get passed by. But what's funny is the ones who didn't make it. So I had momentum and then they tried to break it. Success hit, and now they wanna ride the boat. Nope. Oh well, now you gotta take a backseat. Take out your pad and your pen as Naborn speaks. Listen up, pay very close attention as I continue this verse

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4: 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Some soul, some funk, some disco, and some other stuff.

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You gotta get it together. Change the world, but not yourself. Change the world, but not. Hey, fellas, don't. Change yourself. Yeah, you gotta change the world, man. Put your hands together, your hands together, your hips together. Change the world. Yeah.

0: I'm glad you could make it.
1: Oh, man, you know I wouldn't miss this for nothing in the world.
0: But there are some beautiful ladies here tonight.
1: No question.

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Oh no! It looks like we're almost nearly at the end of the House of Pickles sound show here on Soho Radio. Never mind, we're here every 2 weeks, and also we've got a website where you can listen to old episodes, and you can see the cover artwork for the tunes that we've played this week, if you can find them. Thank you so much for tuning in. Join us again. Thank you.

Good morning, Glory, everyone. How are we doing today? Welcome to Thursday. Welcome to Morning Glory, and welcome to Soho Radio. Yes, here we are. We're all together still. That was Kieran Hebden and William Tyler from their brand new album, which I think came out last week. And that's a tune called Spider Ballad. And this is Causa Sui.

You're listening to Morning Glory here on Soho Radio as we drift into Thursday morning. That was Thought Leadership from an album called Ace of Swords and a track called 19. And before that, we heard Jeffrey Alexander with his version of The Smiths, These Things Take Time. And before that, from their album In Flux, a tune called Silver in the Gathering Light by Casa Sui. And once again, thank you to Dylan the listener for sending those tunes over yesterday. If it wasn't for Dylan, this show would be half the show it is. So thank you, Dylan. I hope you are listening. This is Dadja.

You're listening to Morning Glory on Soho Radio. That was David Sylvian from his debut solo album called Brilliant Trees, and that tune was called The Ink in the Well. And we're playing that because the guy who played the bass on that, Danny Thompson, very sadly died yesterday. Danny Thompson, been a wonderful session musician for many, many years, played on some great records from Pentangle and Nick Drake, right through to David Sylvian and Talk Talk, also with Kate Bush and a load of other people. Check out all the obituaries today and you'll realise what an amazing musician he was. And that goes out to him and his family and everybody who loves Danny Thompson's music. And before that, from the World Jazz Grooves Volume 2 compilation, which is coming out very soon on the BBE label, that was Dadja and a tune called Dakar. This is Tom Skinner.

0: the book of Revelation.
1: Oh, yes.
0: And if people would just get and read the Bible and read the book of Revelation, they would really turn around and straighten up. This is all we need to do, is just get the good book and read it and put it to everyday life.
2: Sisters! Niggas! Whiteys!

That's the sound of Terry Callier and a tune called You're Gonna Miss Your Candyman. And before that, Curtis Mayfield with Don't Worry If There's a Hell Below, We're All Gonna Go. And both of those tunes are from a forthcoming compilation called Soul Psychedelic on the Two Peers label. Great label based down in Brighton, put out some good compilations. Soul Psychedelic. So we had Terry Callier and Curtis Mayfield there. There's loads of other tracks on there, of course, which I'll play over the coming weeks, whatever. Before that, we had Tyler Ballgame, of course, with I Believe in Love, which I think I've played nearly every day this week. Great single on the Rough Trade label. And before that, Tom Skinner with Margaret Ann from his forthcoming album, which is out tomorrow. This is Heron.

Oh, that's so great, isn't it? That's Wrong Tom meets Dester Zion. And, of course, their version of Something Else. And you can head over to Bandcamp and get that. Go to Rongo, R-O-N-G-O, rongo.bandcamp.com and go and buy it. There's three versions of it there. There's that version and a couple of dub versions as well, which are equally as good, which I'll probably play to you over the coming days, weeks, months, years. Who knows? Big Youth before that, with a tune called Camp David Summit. Psysonics with Florette Africaine, and Heron with Lord and Master. It's time to put your dancing feet on.

originally released in late 1985 in the US and in 1986 here in the UK. That was Mr. Fingers, aka Larry Heard, with Mystery of Love. And that's the first track on this new double CD compilation that John Savage has put together, 1986 to 1990, Rolling Under the Melody. And there's a load of great artists on here. Mr. Fingers there, we heard Arthur Russell and Cameo yesterday, I think. S-Express are on there, Dinosaur Jr., Spaceman 3, The Charlatans, Pet Shop Boys, The Band of Susans, Happy Mondays, Sonic Youth, The Fine Young Cannibals, the list goes on. Another a great addition to the series of compilations that John has been doing with Ace Records. And before that, from their 1991 album, The Mix, that was Kraftwerk and a version of Radioactivity. You have been listening to Morning Glory here on Soho Radio. It's been a Mezzanine Thursday, more music and less chat. I hope you've enjoyed our little journey this morning. Even though there's a lot of Casios in there. I know, hey, come on, who knows? I didn't know. I can't remember. I can't hear everything. Anyway, we're going to end with a track by Xavier Mendez Ubeda. A track called Thinking About Past, Part 2, from an album called How Deep Can a Tortoise Dig? I found this yesterday on Bandcamp. Great record. Anyway, you look after yourselves, everyone. I'll be back tomorrow at, what time? 8 o'clock, should we say? 8 o'clock tomorrow. 8 till 10 tomorrow. Oh, by the way, our Cobus track of the day was David Sylvian, The Ink in the Well. Rest in peace, Danny Thompson, great bass player. As I say, this is Xavier Mendez Ubeda with a tune called Thinking About the Past. Look after yourselves, everyone. And remember, be good, don't be bad.

Good morning, Glory, everyone. How are we doing today? Are we keeping dry? I hope you are. Anyway, welcome to Morning Glory. Welcome to Soho Radio. Welcome one and all. That was Woodwoes from their album, also called Woodwoes. You can get that on Bandcamp. And thanks for Dylan for sending that over to me. That was a tune called Grey Tide. Now, today on the show, a couple of things. We've got a new installment of a hot fruit mix from our friend Alice Platt. I'll be playing that in about an hour or so, or maybe a little bit less. Who knows? Depends how we get on. We're also going to be celebrating the release of the J-Jazz 5 compilation, which came out a while ago on the BBE label. If you're a regular listener to the show, we've been playing the Japanese jazz compilations pretty much since the show started, almost 9 years ago. Tony, who puts them together, has been on the show a couple of times. Not for a while, actually. Tony and Mike, his pal, have put together another compilation, J-Jazz 5. It's the final installment. Triple album, double CD. It's great stuff. I'm going to play you a few tracks from it today, starting with this one.

what we want, isn't it? It's Morning Glory here on Soho Radio. That was Free Times. Free as in, I'm free, not the number free, because that would be three. Free Times, from an album called Free Times. That tune was called Real Thing. Diafasa before that, D-Y-R-F-A-S-E-R, from the album Singles, and a tune called Like That. And before that, from the Japanese Jazz 5 compilation, we heard Masaru Imada, a tune called World Line, which is our co-buzz track of the day, because we love the album, we love all the Japanese jazz stuff on BBE. This is, oh, by the way, just to let you know, just to remind you, by the way, we've got a Hot Fruit mix coming up from Alice Platt in about half an hour, so get yourselves ready for that one, get your kettle on, get poaching your eggs and all that stuff. This is Hector and Gavin.

0: Morning Glory here on Soho Radio on this, it's Wednesday, isn't it? Wednesday morning. It's raining. Actually, it was raining. Weather Watch, keep up to date. You know what it's like. A couple of tunes there from the J Jazz 5 compilation on the BBE label. Wonderful collection of compilations. That's right, isn't it? There's five volumes, volume 1, 2, 3, 4, 5. Number 5 has just come out. And it's basically a great history of Japanese jazz. From, I think, the early 60s, maybe mid-60s, almost up to present day, at least until the 90s. Anyway, you heard Tomaki Takahashi meets Elvin Jones with a tune called Another Soil. You heard Hot Session with Run After. And before that, from my friend Anthony, who I know liked that tune, that was Jake Zerzi's Fussel with a tune called Bonnie. Or is it Boney? B-O-N-E-Y. I think Boney. But I can't like the word Bonnie better than Boney. Anyway, that goes out to you, Anthony. Jake Zerzi's Fussel. And before that, Hector and Gavin with a tune called Romeo and Juliet. As I say, it's Morning Glory here on Soho Radio, and it's time. It is that time of the month. Towards the end of the month, we always get a hot fruit mix from our friend Alice Platt. It's basically a radio show within a radio show. It will go on for 40 minutes. It will excite you. It will make you smile. It will inform you and all those things and more. This is the 20th one that Alice Platt's done for us. Can you believe that? Anyway, I'm going to shut up for 40 minutes and let Alice take over.
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of that ditch, you're out of luck. 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Ship is sinking. The ship is sinking. 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There's a leak, there's a leak.

0: Tom Waits with God's Away on Business. It's wonders to perform, no doubt. I'm playing that because I watched the latest Jim Jarmusch film last night, Father, Mother, Sister, Brother, which Tom Waits is in, and he's great in it. I mean, of course he is. I don't think I've ever seen or heard him do anything that I didn't like. It's weird, people often forget just how great his melodies are, because, I don't know, maybe they're just distracted by his raw style of singing, but when you hear someone cover a Tom Waits track, you notice just how wonderful the melodies are. He writes the vast majority of his tunes with his wife Kathleen Brennan, and I read somewhere that when Elvis Costello tried to write with him, he said that he and his wife obviously had such a strong partnership that he felt like he was kind of intruding, which is quite sweet really, isn't it? Later on, we'll be taking a trip to Poetry Corner to sit down with the wonderful Big Pillow. But for now, this is Dr. Ali Mantado with Best Dressed Chicken in Town.
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0: Hot fruit! Hot fruit! Come and get your lovely hot fruit! 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
1: Here, how much are these plums?
0: Don't touch the produce, madam.
1: Ow! Bloody hell!
0: I told you they was hot.

That was Buddy by the lovely Willie Nelson. The man who once said, "I think it's just terrible everyone's treated Lance Armstrong after what he's achieved. Winning 7 Tour de France races while on drugs. I mean, when I was on drugs, I couldn't even find my bike." Willie, what's he like, eh? Before that was Sweet Revenge from the 101ers. The band Joe Strummer was in before.

0: Sorry You're Sick by Ted Hawkins, who aged 15 served 3 years at Parchment Farm for nothing more than stealing a leather jacket. Well deserved, as Nigel Farage would say. Before that was Well by the Olympics, but it's time now to head over to Poetry Corner with the one and only Big Pillow.
1: Hello, children. Welcome to Poetry Corner with me, Big Pillow. Today's poem is about people with an awful lot of money, and it's called The Rich. The rich are not at all like us. They have no need to catch the bus. They defecate on silver plate, and their feces appreciates. Bye-bye, everyone.
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0: Thank you, Big Pillow. An effortless combination of soft, fluffy bedtime accessories and cutting social commentary. It's a pleasure as always. Now, summer feels like it's gradually drawing to a close, thank God. So it feels like a good time to play Summertime by Miles Davis. I once fostered a cat who really hated Miles Davis. Well, he hated all jazz, really, but the sound of Miles and his soaring trumpet made him particularly bitey. So shout out to Zeppelin the Cat, who wasn't named after the band, like most people think, but after the German company which ceased trading after their flagship transatlantic airship burst into flames, killing 36 people. We never told him that, of course. But anyway, here's Summertime by Miles Davis and the Gil Evans Orchestra.

That was Roy Orbison singing Help in the tempo it was originally written before it was sped up to sound more like a pop song. And you can hear Lennon's love of Roy Orbison in so many of his songs. I mean, Please Please Me, that was written as something that could have easily been a Roy song. And the Beatles did support him in 1963 on his first UK tour. Well, I say supported because it was originally set up as Roy headlining it, but as the tour went on and Beatlemania went ballistic, they became co-headliners with the Fab Four closing the show, something Roy was apparently more than happy with as he was really struggling with the jet lag, bless him. And that's all the hot fruit we have today. Other tracks played were Japanese Boy from Anika, I Like Transit Vans by Drexels, formerly Peeping Drexels, and Romantic Attitude by John Fitch and Associates. Special thanks to our very own Big Pillow, producer Colin Gibson, and as always to the lovely Mr. James Endicott. I'm going to leave you with a bit of Sinatra to soothe your summertime troubles. This has been the Hot Fruit Mix with me, Alice Platt. I'll see you next month.

What a voice. Frank Sinatra, of course. And thank you to Alice Platt and, of course, Big Pillow and all the gang for the last 42 and a half minutes of mirth. Thank you very much. Back next month. Alice will be back next month with more hot fruit mixers and some more stories and more poetry and more tunes and more life and more love.

what a beautiful tune. That's called the Simmer Din. No, sorry, Simmer Dim. Not Din, Dim. D-I-M. The Simmer Dim by Josephine Davis from an album called Weatherwoods, which came out a couple of years ago. Yeah, that's about it, really. Thank you all for listening today. It's been Morning Glory here on Soul Radio. Thank you to Alice Platt for her Hot Fruit Mix. As I said earlier, she'll be back at the end of September with more Hot Fruit for us all to gouge on. Yeah, that's about it. And also thank you to everybody involved with the J-Jazz album. J-Jazz 5 is out now on BBE. Thanks to Tony and Mike for putting it together. It's a great series of compilations. We're going to end with another track from the new compilation, number 5. And that's it, really. I'll be back tomorrow at 8 o'clock sharp. You know what? I can't wait.

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Good morning, everyone. You're listening to Soho Radio. I'm Amy Fretter. I've got some good news to start the day. This is my official first day of my residency. I'm going to be here every Thursday, 10 till 12. Every other Wednesday. No, Thursday. I can't even get my days out this morning. Every other Thursday, 10 till 12. Get it in your diary. Every other Thursday, 10 till 12. I am taking over the amazing Ang's Savvy Selections on this day, but hers is going to be on Tuesdays now, 10 till 12. So no need to panic. She's going to be there as well, which I'm very glad about because it's one of my favourite shows on the station.

So you've got me here until midday today. As always, the second half of my show is going to be the agony aunt section. So I'll be giving my advice on your problems. Doesn't matter how big or small. I've had some through on my Instagram, which have really made me laugh this morning. Not laughing at your problems, guys, but some of them are quite funny. So you're going to want to stick around and listen to those. If you have any dilemmas that you want me to discuss or try to help with, I'll try my very, very best to help you with your problems. You can message me on Instagram too, at Amy Frett, or you can chat to me in the chat room. I'm over in the chat room now. Come and join me. Come and join me. 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You'll just be straight on there and you can chat to me, give me your problems anonymously.

For the first hour of the show, I'm going to be playing, as always, quite a mix of genres, but all my favourites. We've got a lot of R&B and soul, a lot of older 90s R&B, actually, this week, which is arguably the best kind. We've got some rap, some champeta, some hip-hop, and a bit of reggae as well. I'm going to keep it quite chill at the beginning, because I've actually got a bit of a cough, guys. So send me your wishes, send me your prayers. come chat to me in the chat room, don't be shy.

This tune you can hear now is called Scenic Highway System by Danny Wolfers. The song that I started with at the beginning was Molasses by Hiatus Coyote. And it actually reminded me of when I went to see them in uni, long, long time ago now. And it was amazing, obviously. If you haven't been to see them, you definitely should try to. It was at Gorilla in Manchester back when that was popping off. I don't know if it still is. I've since moved to London, but it was amazing.

summer isn't over yet, guys. That's what I'm trying to do this morning. Morning sunshine in the chat room, Edie Med. Morning, morning, morning. Good morning to Bo. Guys, keep the messages coming. I want to chat to you all in the chat room.

random one, but when I was talking about Hiatus Coyote a minute ago, I remember when I saw her, I was so obsessed with her, Napalm, amazing, amazing vocalist, and I went on a bit of a deep dive, and I learnt that, so she's got this big tattoo down her face, which is like just a kind of a line across her entirety of her face, and I was wondering about the message, or what, you know, why she got that tattoo, basically. And it's because she had a pet bird. She had a bird, I think she rescued or something, and it actually scratched her across the face in that exact place, and she got it tattooed. And I thought that was quite cute, really. She pulls it off, obviously. She's the coolest woman alive.

Good morning as well to my Fran, who's on holiday. Where are you on holiday, Fran? Tell us all and make us all very jealous. I know Edie's listening from Berlin, where I was last week, which I'll tell you all about. Absolutely loved it.

That last tune was Mr. Magic by the one and only Amy Winehouse. I've been seeing a lot, actually, online about comparing Olivia Dean to her. I do think, obviously, Olivia Dean is amazing. Amy Winehouse is also amazing. But I'm kind of getting sick of everyone comparing female artists to each other, you know. They're both amazing in their own right.

Okay guys, I've got to tell you about this really cool club that we've got going on. It's called the Discord Club. And if you want to be really cool and join in the Discord chat with us, it's on the Soho Radio Instagram bio. It's much cooler than Mixcloud. There's loads more you can do. 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

Got another good morning from the one and only Reese Davey. Good morning, Reesey. I think it's time to give you my updates. The updates of my life that nobody asked for, but you're all listening, so you're going to have to enjoy them. I'm officially in London as of May, but I've not really been settled yet because I've been away a lot, but I'm officially a northerner in the south. And I've been absolutely loving it. I've been making a list. I've been asking everyone that I know that's a Londoner or have lived here for a while to suggest things for me to do or things that I definitely need to see at some point or areas, because there's so much going on here, guys. It's quite overwhelming. Everywhere I get off the tube, I feel like I'm in a completely different place and on holiday somewhere else. I feel like the rose-tinted glasses probably die down after a while, probably after the sun goes. But I'm going to read you a few bits off my list, and I need you guys to please tell me what else I need to do. I do feel like a tourist, and that's okay. I'm not doing the London Eye, though. I've done that when I was about 7.

Okay, things to do in London list. Tell me if I'm right or tell me if I'm wrong. First one, Barbican. Easy, simple. It's really great there. I went there and I saw an exhibition, an immersive, like, what's it called? AR? AV? I had a headset on. And I was basically immersed into the 70s acid rave time. Between the 70s and the 90s, I can't specifically remember. It was quite a while ago now. But you put the headset on and you had like a thing over your body to give you the vibrations of the music, the bass. And you basically were in this world of like waiting for the phone to ring and they'll tell you the address of the rave. And I didn't know that it was this big. It was in Coventry that it was set. And you'd go and wait at services. All of these cars, like over 50 different cars of people, all surrounding this phone box, waiting for a call from the promoter to tell you the location of the secret rave. And then everyone would go in this huge convoy to the party. And it was crazy.

other things on my things to do in London list, I've got a restaurant recommendation, Mildred's in Soho, from my friend Olive, shouts Olive. Broadway Market, Columbia Road Flower Market Sundays, apparently sensory overload hell, so I might not be going there, but looks cute. Xmas Market, apparently there's nice dinner places. City Farms times four, that's where I'm interested, that's where I want to go, to the City Farms. I've been to the Hackney one. Kew Gardens, Holland Park, Little Venice, canals in Camden apparently. And Richmond Park, apparently they've got deers. So please, give me more recommendations or give me your feedback on these. I'm just a little tourist from the country. I'm lost in the big city.

Okay, the dilemmas are coming in. Thank you guys for sending them. I'm going to do my absolute best to advise you in the second half, which is only 15 minutes away. This first hour has absolutely flown by. Before we get into that though, I've got a special shout out. We've got a wonderful, beautiful girlfriend, Carolina, who's listening. We've got lots of love being sent to you in the Discord. Don't see her much because of the commute, but there's a lot of love here for you. So I hope you're listening and that makes you feel nice and happy. Sending you both loads and loads of love. Long distance and commuting is hard work. So big up yourself.

Good morning to you, Nods, my new bestie. I was talking about you in the studio this morning with my other new bestie, Ang. Making friends as an adult is so fun. I feel like I've got a dilemma about this later, actually. I might save it, but something's so great about making new friends as an adult because I feel like it's people that you're actually truly aligned with, whereas at school, you probably were just friends with a lot of people that you didn't really vibe with, but you just were forced to. But yeah, it's great to make friends as an adult. It's definitely not restricted to when you're younger. It's actually better to do so when you're old because you know what you like and who you like. For any old besties listening, don't worry. They're not replacing you, it's okay.

This next song that I'm going to play is called High Up, and it's by Manchester-based artist Medulla, who I was put onto by Bo, who's also listening. Hi, Bo. She's a really, really talented artist. You guys should definitely check her out if you like this next song.

Illusion by Destiny's Child. The best song ever. I've only just found it. My friend Edie showed it me when I was in Berlin. I'm an avid Beyonce fan as well, so it's shameless from me, but unreal tune.

talking about my Berlin trip, I had such an unreal time. It was my first time in Berlin. And my highlight for me was actually not going out or anything like that. It was actually sat in Mauer Park on the Sunday. Apparently they do like a big outdoor karaoke. And it's like this huge bowl thing with loads of like concrete seating and like the stage area in the middle. And we were waiting there for like 2 hours for this karaoke to come. And then out of nowhere, these breakdancers just turned up, started spinning around on their head. It was absolutely crazy. Then you walk down a bit, there's like people set up with decks all over the park, just on a Sunday, a normal Sunday. There's Zorb balls. There's a huge market. There's a drum circle. There's so many different parties happening all over this park. It was honestly one of the best days ever. And it was so sunny. Me and my friend Edie, we actually did end up going in the Zorb balls after a big bottle of wine and both got whiplash. So if you are sensitive to that, I wouldn't suggest going into the Zorb balls. I don't know why I did it as well, because the only other time I've ever been in one, I broke my finger. But it was fun.

Shouts to Annie G, who is, in her words, locked in. It's good to hear. I'm glad you're all locked in enjoying the show. Also, big shout out to the Queen, who just came into the studio and said how much she was loving the tunes. I hope you continue to enjoy the tunes.

This is Phloetic by Phloetry, but I've had to interrupt it because it's time for the Agony Aunt section. And guys, it's 11:11, so if you're superstitious, make sure you make your wish right now. It's always so funny putting these dilemmas over the top of tunes, but we're gonna go in and listen to what you guys need help with, real life problems. And there's nothing more real than this. Help, I've got mega swollen mozzie bites. From SC5 to Philly's west side, just to bring the vibe, and we're feeling all right, so we... This also happened to me recently in Canada. My entire leg swelled up. Get some, if you haven't already, obviously bug repellent. Big time bug repellent. They also, wasps and mosquitoes don't really like flames, so I was waving a lighter around a lot of the time. Antihistamines, get some of them down your girl. And cold compress, don't itch. That's the main advice, do not itch. Can't believe I'm talking about itching on radio.

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I say that you gotta pause and deep it before you let it write out. I'm still right-hand man to the rhymes. 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I write raps cause I find it healing. 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

0: I can save like check if you send, but forget what I said, cause I never ever liked Chelsea. 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
1: There's Tuna Salad Samba by Saeming, Leo Nankawa and BPM. Honestly, I've recently found Saeming. I hope I'm pronouncing that right. Rapper. He is quickly becoming my new favourite artist. You guys should definitely check him out. Spell S-S-A-I-M-I-N-G. Saeming.

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1: Let's talk about naturally. This one, this, you know, no hype, no ad-libs, nothing. Yeah, they say I've fallen off. Mum says she's the happiest parent in the world. I know who I care about. Get me? Skepta, boy, better know. This one goes out to my haters. I would hate me too if I had the same MySpace views as you. If I saw Skepta go from sitting on the wall to sitting in a white V6 coupe. I think I'm the best and I call it competitive confidence, not vanity. It's not my fault, them man.

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You write 100 million different flows, I write that classical line to last me my whole lifetime. No chorus. Get me? This one's a zoners, looking out the window, appreciating being Joseph. Cause as long as I'm me and you're you, I'm the best. I wouldn't like me either if I had a flow like yours that left no space for a reaver. Then Skepta comes around with a flow that breaks down more times than a P-Veg Vauxhall Tigra. To book Skepta ain't getting no cheaper, but promoters still want me to feature. You're sitting at home telling yourself the shit weed you're smoking is a creeper. It's not creeping, it's not creeping,

0: grime thing ain't the in thing. I'm getting distracted, guys. I'm getting so distracted by the tunes that I've forgotten that there's a nation of people with problems they want me to solve. Nation's a bit of a stretch. But I have got some dilemmas that I'm going to get into now. I kept a low profile. I had the food that made the cats go wild. Before music, I had a booming line. Blood, RT Mobile. Okay, this one says, and I read, hi Diva. Hi Diva. I'm working a cool job, my first job that I finally got after 300 applications. Congratulations, that's amazing. But the commute is 2.5 hours one way. I'm learning to drive, which would cut my commute down to 1 hour each way. But if I fail my test, I don't know what I'm going to do. Please help. First of all, congratulations on the job, and I'll be right back with my advice.
1: Yeah, that's been with us on the journey. Send that to all the fake way, better no fans. Yeah, everybody who likes this, come this way. Everybody who likes that, go that way. Yeah, solo 45, 09. This one's cool. This one's cool. Reflecting. Yeah, Skepta.

This is Testing Me by Pevin Everett. But enough about Pevin Everett. Enough about all these tunes, because I've got your dilemmas that are more important that I need to do. So before the last tune, I read out a dilemma from someone who desperately needs to pass their driving test because they've got a long, long commute. I was speaking to Ang in the studio about this and how she passed her driving test. And she said that she watched so many YouTube videos to help. Apparently there's a channel called DNG Driving, and literally just type in how to pass your test, what examiners want to see, and just watch all of them. I actually didn't do that for mine, but I can see how that would help. I would say managing nerves is probably quite a big reason, and probably a reason why a lot of people do fail the driving test. I would also say, don't think that the instructor is all just thinking about you. They do so many tests every day. They're so desensitized. You're the only one that's going to be worried.

Jumping back onto that last submission quickly, I think it's all about staying calm, as I said. And I also think if you put the pressure on that it's, I need to pass this or everything's going to be rubbish, everything's going to be ruined, you're probably going to make yourself so nervous that you're not going to be able to pass it. You will pass your test at some point. That is a given. You've been working hard to do it. You're going to do it. You've got to be confident in yourself. But just don't put the pressure on so high, because that's not going to help anything. But what I would say is what I always used to tell myself with revision so long ago now, revising for exams, is like, put the time in now, because if you just put everything into it now, the hours of practice, I know it's boring, but just get it done, because in the grand scheme of things, these nights now that you're going to spend revising, they're going to be nothing in the grand scheme of things, and you're going to be driving around in a car. So it's worth it, and good luck, and congrats on the job.

This instrumental you're listening to now is called Chapter 3 by Joe Gibbs and the Professionals. Can't believe I've only got half an hour of my show left. Half an hour, it's gone so fast. But the good news is I'm a bi-weekly resident now. So you can catch me in 2 weeks, same time, same place. There's still plenty of time for some dilemmas. I've got one here that says, I'm really going to read this out. Yeah, I'm going to read this out. Not a dilemma, but they've had an absolute shocker. I think they probably just wanted to get this off their chest, maybe. Maybe something that's been weighing them down since the incident, and they just needed to share it with the radio. So I'm going to read this one out as a reminder to everyone. If you're going on public transport, remember to lock the door. It happened to this listener. The dreaded train toilet wasn't locked, and a little boy stood there as it opened on her and said out loud, "Oh no." I'm sorry that happened to you. Anyone listening, remember to click that button.

That was Bullet in the Pen by Stagger and Magugu. And before that, we had Bushman by Stagger again. Double Stagger, Accidental, and Raz Robbie.

0: This is Cloak and Dagger, Burna Boy and Jay Huss, my two faves.
1: Might see me in a black bandana in a Lambo with Joey Zaza.
0: I've got time for some more dilemmas. If you're joining me just now, I've got 20 minutes left of my show. I've been Amy Fretta. The last hour of my show, I always do the agony aunt section. So that's where we're at now. And I've got time for a couple more. We've done a few so far, but this one is one I can relate to. So you've just moved in with your boyfriend. So how do you settle whose stuff stays out? His stuff is not my desired aesthetic. And then they finished it with, my Pinterest board is screaming. I can relate to this so much.
2: Everybody rage out Stevie Wonder. Niggas doing 8 mile when they hear the thunder. Make a nigga wake up, rise from your slumber.
0: I think that the best way to do this is boxes, storage. Get some storage boxes that fit your aesthetic. Put them around and then his stuff can go in the box. And then it's perfect. Because your boxes are out there looking all nice, his stuff's still out. Also, they usually put up a bit of a fight, but they probably won't even notice after a while. So just do it a bit sneaky. But you do have to be kind. You do have to be kind and you have to compromise. Even if it doesn't fit your aesthetic, there are two people living in this space. So you can't have it all yours. You've got to compromise. Easier said than done.

I also thought Pinterest is obviously a great way to find out how to design your room, but TikTok is actually really good as well. And I've seen a few TikToks of like man and woman specific rooms, like this dilemma that you've got now, where they've managed to choose things that fit both. So I'd have a look on TikTok. It's basically the new Google search engine. I use TikTok for all my queries now instead of Google. But compromise, but also storage is my answer to that. Nice storage.

señor. That last tune was Wow by Skepta and Wizkid. I've also played double Skepta today. I'm doubling up on everyone. I hope that's okay. I can't help it. This tune you're listening to now is Bandolero by Nova Lima. I've just had something very exciting happen to me. I got a dilemma through saying, where's good to go for lunch in Soho? By my friend Stephen, who I haven't seen in so long from Manchester. And I look up in the studio and he's literally here. So I can't wait to see him after this. But if anyone does know anywhere good to get lunch in Soho, please tell me in the chat room, because I need to know. And so does Stephen.

This is Yemele by Sergio Mendes and Brazil 66. I've been listening to quite a lot of Sergio Mendes at the moment. I didn't know that will.i.am produced a lot of his tracks, and that led me to have a deep dive on will.i.am as well, and the amount of bangers he has produced is actually crazy. I'm going to give one last shout out. Maybe it won't be my last one, but I've only got 13 minutes left, so it could well be. But this one's for Kim. I'm so glad you're enjoying the show. She says she hasn't been this relaxed in ages, which is so lovely to hear. I'm not mad about this show becoming a shout out show, to be fair. I think it's good. I like chatting to you all, and I've had such a lovely time, so thanks for having me.

This is Shambaku by Quantic. And I think I've got some time for some more dilemmas. So these are dilemmas people have been sending in on the chat room. You can join in on Discord, or they've been sending them to my Instagram. So in a couple of weeks, if you want to get involved, both those options are open. Send in your dilemmas or problems, then I can help as much as I can. But the ones I've got here, there's three, but I think my answers are going to be pretty similar for all of them. So I'm going to read them out and then give my advice, and I do think it applies to all of them, so let me know if you agree. Here we go. Someone's put, how do I reduce screen time? Someone else has put, the grey sky is impacting my mood already, help. And then the last one is how to make friends as an adult. I'm feeling like the ship has sailed at the min. My answer to all of them, I think, is hobbies. Finding yourself a nice hobby. I was asked what my hobbies are, like maybe last year, and I was like, I actually don't know. And then I felt really boring. So since then, I've made it my mission to find a hobby that I enjoy that will reduce my screen time. So no hobbies, no phone hobbies, no TV hobbies. Physical hobbies where you're not looking at a screen, so that will help the first one. Making friends as well, if you join clubs, there's a lot of free things going on, like run clubs, a lot of them are free. That's a good way to make friends. And hobbies and leaning into the seasons is the only way to beat the winter blues as well. My friend Olive, who I used to live with, was the queen of this, and she taught me that. You've got to do hobbies and really lean into the seasons, and that's how you can help yourself.

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1: This is Gun Signs by my favourite of the year novelist. Absolutely love everything he puts out, really. But I'm here to say goodbye now. I've had such a lovely time on Soho Radio this afternoon, morning. It's been absolutely lovely. We've jumped through a lot of genres towards the end there, so I hope you stuck it out with me and enjoyed. But I'll be back in 2 weeks for the start of my residency. Thursdays 10 till 12. Like I said at the beginning, taking over Ang Savvy Selections. But don't worry, she's on Tuesdays, same time. Which is great. Thanks for having me, guys. Stay locked for the rest of the day. See you later.

Good afternoon, everybody, and happy Thursday. You're tuned into Soho Radio with me, Sunny Rain, and today I have a special show planned. This one features all music that I heard over the past weekend at We Out Here Festival, one of the greatest festivals in the UK. It's always such a rejuvenating and inspiring time. So today I'm going to be sharing only music that I heard at the festival, that I saw, that I missed and wanted to see. So doing a little bit of a feature today. We're starting the show with this one, which is MHA by Tom Skinner off his record Kaleidoscopic Visions that dropped last year. I'll be with you till 2 p.m., so keep it locked.

This one here is Celestial Blues by saxophonist Gary Bartz. This one from the 71 record Harlem Bush Music. Gary closed out the final night of the festival and was extra special to see fellow Melbourne musicians, pianist Barney McCall and vocalist Rita Satch joining Gary on stage. Barney used to play with him back in the 80s, I believe, when he was living out in the States. So it's so cool to see him back touring with Gary Bartz. I love the song. We're going to feature some more Gary Bartz throughout the show because it was just very cool to be able to see him close out this festival.

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I really love this one. So a real joy to be able to witness that. Gonna go into this one, which is Egon by Isaiah Collier and featuring Jimena Rose.

Lord Juba, giving praise and honor to those that walk this beautiful journey before us.

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Need her touch.

this path, they showed us love through sound and vibration. Our great-grandfathers, great-grandmothers, aunts, uncles, sisters, and brothers in this music, we thank you. We express gratitude, Walter Irvine, Tammy Terrell, Ray Charles,

I had a goal to be at the festival, to make it to the festival in time to catch Butcher Brown on the first day, and thankfully I did, because I love this band and I've played a lot of their songs across my shows, especially as of late as they've dropped this new record called A Supreme Blue. So really, really great to catch these guys playing one of the opening sets of the festival. This one here is their track Pursuance off said new album.

the major highlight was set by this artist, Yukimi, who is also the lead vocalist of the band Little Dragon, who I've loved for a really long time. She released her debut album under her solo name last year, which I was a big fan of, so very cool to see her do that new music this past weekend. Into this one, which is Diagonals by Stereolab off the 97 record Dots and Loops. Keep it locked.

I'm a little bit late to the NIEC game, but what I think is very special about festivals is that you get to witness musicians that you may or may not know of and learn a lot about their musicality and their songwriting. And Anais's set was one of those where I came back and listened to a lot of her music. She's been talked about by a lot of people in my life, but I've not taken the time to sort of sit with her music, but I really loved her set. This one here is her track Green Juice off her album that came out last year called Devotion and the Black Divine. Really love this one.

I've been a big fan of Ana Franco Eléctrico for a long time now, especially this record, which has a long Portuguese name that I'm not going to butcher now. But this is the 2023 release. This track is called Electric Fish, and it was really, really fun to see this band live and to see Ana's set in its entirety. We're edging closer to the second half of this show. For those just tuning in or who've joined us recently, I'm doing a bit of a deep dive into all the amazing music I witnessed at We Out Here Festival over the last weekend. So bear with me, my voice is slowly losing its ability to stay intact as the show goes on. But it's such a joy to be able to share all the wonderful music that I witnessed this past weekend. So keep a look for the next hour or so.

This track here is Ayeye by Brazilian pianist Amara Freitas, who played an incredibly beautiful set over the weekend, and a musician who, again, I was not really across prior to seeing him recently, and yeah, played a very sort of beautiful and eye-opening set. So again, someone who I've come back and been delving into a little bit more. Before that, we heard XOXOXO by Glasgow's finest, the group Quarto Alto.

entering dancier territory. This one here is The Dance of Life by James Mason, which I heard one of my favorite DJs play over the weekend. Reception is not really a thing at these kinds of festivals, so I just took a bunch of videos and Shazammed my way through them upon my return. Really love this song though. Before that we heard Stuck by Pevin Everett, who had a really beautiful story when he jumped up to headline one of the nights, saying how 3 years ago he was diagnosed with cancer, was told that he would be given 3 months to live, still here today looking incredibly sprightly and well. So such a joy to sort of celebrate something like that with him. And then before that we heard You Wanna Be With A Star by the group Gina, which consists of drummer Kareem Riggins and vocalist Liv. I've been a fan of Kareem Riggins' different groups and different projects for a long time now, so very cool to see him play

coming out of the Gary Bartz classic Music Is My Sanctuary into this one, which is Abriendo el Dominante by the group Noia Rican Soul, which is comprised of the duo Louis Vega and Kenny Dope. Caught Kenny Dope set the other night. So cool to see him play his set live. I'm such a big fan of this record, which again I've only come across just this year. Definitely check it out. It's a self-titled record. This one dropped in 1997. Gebelacht.

This one here is Those of the Sky by Shebaka Hutchings off his most recent record Of the Earth, which dropped just earlier this year. I sadly missed this set, but I really love this album and really just love the very meditative soundscapes that he has across this record. Into this one, which is Since You've Been Away So Long by Don Blackman, coming into the last 20 or so, just under 20 minutes of the show. We've been doing a deep dive into all the amazing music I saw and witnessed and heard at We Out Here Festival this past weekend.

This one here is Mary by Olive Jones. I had the honor of singing with Olive Jones this past weekend at We Out Here. Such a lovely set to be a part of. I love her music, and this one here is off her debut record, which dropped earlier this year, called For Mary. So lots of fun to be able to play this music with her. Before that we heard Earth Cry by Madeline, again off a very recent EP titled Earth Cry.

ending the show with this one here by Thundercat featuring Pedro Martins. This is It Is What It Is off the record of the same name that dropped in 2020. Thank you for joining me on this We Out Here Festival special. Truly just a way for me to showcase and highlight and honestly just listen to a bunch of the music that I heard for the first time, revisited, came across this past weekend. So a joy as always to be able to share this music with you all, and thanks for tuning in. Next week I have some very special guests who will be joining me for the show. So I hope to see you back here same time next week, Thursday from 12 to 2 p.m. Otherwise, hope you're all having a lovely Thursday and hope you all have a great rest of your day. I've been Sunny Rain. See you next week and keep it locked to Soho Radio.

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Rumors of war, pestilence upon the earth. 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
1: For the music, I don't know what we do. You know, the music's never really saved my life. If it wasn't for the music, I don't know what we do. You know, the music's never really saved my life.

Starting the show there with Laura Jurd, a track called Offering, and it's Crispy Cuts, and we are live out here, Soho Radio, on the cobblestones, loving life on a Monday with a new sign behind me, and a lot of new music to play you. Keep it tuned for the next 2 hours. We're going to move on to this brand new Chip Wickham. It's called Nara Black.

Chip Wickham, Naira Black, vocal from Peach. That's brand new, that's coming soon. We're going to move on to this, a tune from a band that I played the first drop of last month. They're called Amasta. It's out on Astigmatic Records, and this is their new one. It's called Cornerstone.

New one there from Sarathi Corway, We Take Things For Granted. Nice record, thanks for sending that one through. And we're going to move on to a brilliant artist who we've had in the studio before, called Yoni Meyerez. And he's got something brand new, originally on Astigmatic, and he's moved that. I'll check the name of the new label. But yeah, this guy absolutely crazy with it, touring all over Europe, UK. And yeah, I think he's back at Jazz Cafe. I'll check on the dates, be back after this. Yoni Meyerez, the track is called Blue Ambulance. Crispy Cuts out here, Soho Radio.

wonderful sound, Yoni Mayraz, track called Blue Ambulance, which is a two-track single. I'm going to play the other one as well, which is called Run. And this is off of the album Dogs Bark, Babies Cry, set to drop 5th of September on PPK Records. Big shout to Yoni, beautiful musicians, beautiful music, and this one is called Run. And I was correct, it is the Jazz Caf, and it is on December the 3rd. So if you're into this, make sure you grab tickets for Yoni at the Jazz Caf. Crispy Cuts out here, Soho Radio.

That's a brand new one, Swedish collective called Pink Butter, an EP called Can We Go Back, and the track is Lost My Mind, feat. Elmer, beautiful voice, beautiful band. And we're going to go on to something that is super, super anticipated as Lady Ray. She's got a new album called Cover Girl, which drops on the 26th of September. If you're lucky enough to see her, that was 2 weeks ago at Village Underground. Big shout to Mike Lewis and all the people at the PR over there pushing this record. And this is the new one. It's called My Best

0: offended. At any cost, I would defend it. That's a loss, but it's due collected.
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teeth there. So I stay across the board and I don't leave there. You know what I'm saying? I don't know much, but it's the person that I'm.

Last one, brand new Adrian Sherwood, Body Roll, which is off the forthcoming album, The Collapse of Everything. Played the first single last month. And the one before that, Dance Afa Nice, Slick and Bobby, featuring Liam Bailey. Tough, tough record, big shout, Touch and Bass. And we're moving on to this, Astigmatic, Blotto. Crispy Cut Soho.

That last one, Crackers, that his version of Love Will Bring Us Back Together. Love that. And this is Atmos Black. True Sounds coming out of South Africa. Big shout, Kid Phonique. Just because recording live out here, Soho Radio.

Soho Radio's very own DJ Kabayashi on Batov Records. It's called Give Me Disco Volume 1. Jiri came out last week. Make sure you get that. It's going to be on a 12-inch as well. I missed this one when it came out, which was about a year ago, and seeing as I'm a massive Om Unit fan, I can't believe I did that. He's done a little re-rub version of Can You Feel It, Mr. Fingers, and it's banging. Sounds like this.

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3: Hey, it's Giles here on Soho Radio. How are you doing? Hope you're all good. Here is an hour of some absolute belters that I've been listening to recently. You can catch up on the full thing on mixcloud.com/Soho Radio. Yeah, nice one.

I'm gonna hate your socks off. I'll hate so hard your eyes vibrate. There's dog muck on my bare feet each week.

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3: 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Sadly, I must announce the passing of our beloved Stranger Cole, a stalwart in the reggae business. Farewell, brother. 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